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0: 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You know, I don't like when I see articles like this because I do drink. I mean, I drink like, you know, social drinker. But they're saying now that no level of alcohol consumption is safe. That's right. Researchers found that health risks escalate with just a daily drink. Even moderate drinking can lead to premature death. But what if you balance it out? Like, I exercise a lot. So I feel like that should, you know, negate any bad things.
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0: Jack Johnson. 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

The 45 was kind of the MP3 of its day. 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Kind of what we do every day. Rock 102. 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

0: Springfield's Classic Rock. It's Rock 102. Do you think you're in the dark? Do you think that you are well informed? Americans know it's important to follow the news, but there's a recent survey that shows most of us don't actually feel well informed. I mean, there's so much to keep up on and changes so quickly, too. They asked over 1,000 people about 11 major national issues, including healthcare and foreign policy. Of all the topics, voting and the election process were the only subjects that at least 50% of people felt highly informed. Despite deep political divides, Democrats and Republicans share similar views on the importance of staying on top of these crucial issues. It just depends on who you're getting your news from.
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9: John Giuliano from Eastern States Exposition is here. 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
10: A lot is right, Steve. 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
9: And I know Big E season is getting close. 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
10: 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The Big E Arena has already confirmed the Beach Boys, Roger Daltrey, and Brad Paisley. And we'll have free shows on the Court of Honor stage throughout the fair. 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
9: 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We'll talk to you soon.
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8: Gene Cassidy from the Big E. It's good to see you.
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Well, quite honestly, if it's good, you'll hear it on Rock 102.

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At Old Hadley Hearth and Patio, they know your backyard is where those memories happen. The perfect patio set, a fire table that keeps the conversation going long after

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1: We work hard to try to make it fun for everybody, and you know, as a fair manager, everybody says the fair is the same every year. 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
0: Gene Cassidy from the Big E. It's good to see you.
9: Well, good morning. It's great to see you.
0: There's been like so many developments at the Big E. We've been doing, you know, regular announcements about who's coming as far as talent goes. And it just seems like bigger than usual this year.
9: We work hard to try to make it fun for everybody. And you know, as a fair manager, everybody says the fair is the same every year. Well, parts of it are, but we got some great talent coming. That's a change.
0: I mean, yeah, we announced Roger Daltrey and Alice Cooper.
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9: Oh my gosh, you guys are hard. You're going to do our campaign next year.
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0: Rock 102, Springfield's Classic Rock. It's 5:30, just about 5:34. And the Foo Fighters are Max and Nagle on Rock 102. It's going to be a mix of sun and clouds today, and it's going to be hot. High in 93, and then tonight, mostly cloudy, a high of 69. Tomorrow, even warmer, partly cloudy, and a high of 95. It's already 69 degrees right now in downtown Springfield. Mike Quincy from Consumer Reports is going to be joining us today. We're going to talk about cars, and that's coming up this morning. A few other things as well. Don't forget, if you miss any part of today's show, the daily podcast, available wherever you find podcasts, and brought to you by Curry Honda Chicopee. 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
1: It is going to be, and I will tell you in 1 second here, cloudy today with a high of 90. Tomorrow, thunderstorm. I thought today was supposed to be thunderstorms. Yesterday, they were saying thunderstorms. Today,
0: you know, well, they said a slight chance of a thunderstorm, so that's kind of like a catch-all to prevent the CYA type of approach.
1: Oh, I get it. We're just playing the guessing game like we always do.
0: Right, so if there were thunder boom-booms by noon,
1: yes,
0: then you wouldn't have been surprised, and if it didn't happen, you say, whew, man, we dodged that bullet.
1: Well, now we can kick the can to tomorrow because that's when it's going to happen. High of 93. It's 70 right now in downtown Springfield.
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2: Somehow you still care about what's happening in Hollywood. So from Tinseltown, 3,000 miles away, it's Steve Nagel's Hollywood Trash.
1: Taylor Swift's arrival at Game 4 of the NBA Finals got an immediate reaction from the Knicks radio booth, and it wasn't exactly a warm VIP welcome. New York Knicks lead radio analyst Monica McNutt. Monica.
0: What a funny name that is.
1: Was caught on a hot mic as members of the broadcast team tried to figure out whether the pop superstar had made it to the arena. However, McNutt seemingly expressed she wasn't too happy to see Taylor amongst the hype crowd. As the radio group discussed a possible sighting, someone asked, "Is that Taylor Swift down there?" Once the vocal icon was confirmed to be in attendance, McNutt didn't hesitate with her response, saying, "She's not a Knicks fan. Get her out of here, girl." That's not really a hot mic moment.
0: It's not a hot mic moment. And quite frankly, Taylor Swift has the money to buy tickets for Game 3 and Game 4. Yeah. So, you know what? As long as she's paying, then let her enjoy the game.
1: Barstool founder Dave Portnoy entered the chat with a post defending Swift's long-lived Knicks loyalty, saying, "Damn, hate to see Monica McNutt hating on Taylor Swift. Lots of new faces in the crowd. Don't see her singling them out. Knicks are falling apart at the seams."
0: Well, they now have a ticket. 3-1 lead in the series, so they're really not.
1: The exchange made it onto the broadcast and quickly started making the rounds online, with Swifties backing up Taylor's history as a Knicks fan and crediting her love for New York. It's just this.
0: I mean, honestly,
1: it's something to talk about.
0: Well, I mean, we're all very interested in who Taylor supports. You know, I mean, obviously she's a Chiefs fan. Now we know she's a Knicks fan. We don't know anything about how she feels about baseball or hockey.
1: I don't know. I think she'd be a Milwaukee Brewers fan.
0: Why?
1: Exactly. Or a Pittsburgh Pirates. That's what she's a big Pittsburgh.
0: Again, why?
1: See, if somebody like her just threw her weight behind some like awful team, she'd turn it around for them.
0: Sure.
1: So like she went and said, "You know what? I'm gonna root for the Pittsburgh Pirates." Then you'd have all these people who never even watched a lick of baseball going, "Yeah, I'm a Pittsburgh Pirates fan too." And you know how much merch they would sell?
0: Because probably a lot.
1: Yeah.
0: Of course they would.
1: That's how you make the money, the merch. It's not about the good players or lack thereof.
0: Hey, if she wants to come to Boston, spend a few nights at Fenway, I'm not going to argue with her.
1: She should come to Boston for the springtime.
0: As long as she sings that great Dave Loggins classic.
1: She's staying. She gets a guy who's staying with some friends, and he's got lots of room. She can sell her paintings on the sidewalk in a cafe where he hopes to be working soon. Why do I know that song?
0: I have no idea, because I don't.
1: Because it used to be on the 70s at 7.
0: Here?
1: No.
0: There.
1: My other... the other place I started, the 70s at 7.
0: Oh, my gosh.
1: Here's this crappy Come to Boston song.
0: Here's a bunch of terrible songs all in a row.
1: Yeah.
0: Commercial free, because no one wants to spend money on it.
1: Let's see. Billy Ray Cyrus. Didn't I just say to you we don't do enough stories about Billy Ray Cyrus?
0: We do. We do talk about that all the time.
1: Billy Ray Cyrus has opened up about his near-fatal health crisis, revealing that he battled sepsis in 2024. Followed by vocal paralysis. Wasn't he always suffering from that, though?
0: We were all hoping that would happen after Achy Breaky Heart.
1: As he prepares for his music comeback with his first studio album in 14 years.
0: Wow.
1: The country singer shared details of his recovery, recalling the dire situation he faced in the hospital and the support he received from his family, particularly daughter Noah Cyrus. His daughter's name Noah?
0: I have no idea.
1: Despite the challenges, Cyrus has made a miraculous recovery and is set to release new music, showcasing his resilience and enduring impact on the world of country music and entertainment. It's going to be called Achy Breaky 2, Electric Boogaloo. Come on, we can get the whole world dancing.
0: Yeah, Achy Breaky 2, this time I'm serious.
1: What the world needs right now is more Achy Breaky Heart.
0: That is exactly what we need. And you know what? I'm glad he got through his vocal paralysis, because this could never have happened if he were unable to sing well.
1: Tickets for Disney's live-action Moana are now on sale, with the film set to sail into theaters on July 10th. The new trailer offers a glimpse into this epic cinematic voyage, featuring a stellar cast, including Jermaine Clement reprising his role as Tamatoa. The movie, directed by Thomas Kail, promises to bring the beloved animated adventure to life with original songs by Lin-Manuel Miranda. I cannot wait for this.
0: I'd almost rather listen to Billy Ray Cyrus and his vocal paralysis.
1: What is with this live-action thing? The Scooby-Doo they're doing the He-Man, they're doing this.
0: They want you to believe that the stories are better when actual people and AI are working together.
1: I don't know about that.
0: It's not. It doesn't make it any better.
1: It's just. It seems like we're just trying to get as much money we can squeeze out of these things as we possibly can.
0: In lieu of coming up with original ideas, yeah, we'd like to reimagine an idea that worked many years ago, and hope for the best.
1: And hopefully, it works again. Steven Spielberg, director of Disclosure Day, has stated he would only consider directing a movie for Netflix if the platform first revived its DVD mailing service.
0: Okay, sure.
1: Spielberg emphasized his belief in the importance of the big screen theatrical experience, citing the communal aspect of watching movies in a cinema. He highlighted the unique reactions and shared emotions that occur when audiences watch a film together, referencing the impact of Jaws on preview audiences. What does the mailing service has to do with that? He's talking about going to a theater.
0: Yeah, that doesn't change anything.
1: Yeah.
0: I mean, he's not wrong about the theater experience, but that's just not the way the world works anymore.
1: His commitment to the cinema experience extends to press screenings, and as he insists on showing films in theaters rather than sending out the digital screeners.
0: Okay.
1: He can say whatever the hell he wants.
0: He's never going to make it in this business with that kind of attitude.
1: You don't think that E.T. movie might elevate him just a little bit?
0: You know, I've watched E.T. on my phone, and I'll tell you what, the experience is just as great.
1: Lewis Hamilton says Kim Kardashian is very supportive of his career.
0: Really?
1: Yeah.
0: Well, she must have something to say.
3: Oh my God, the last time I supported anything was when I acted as Ray J's over-the-butt nut hut athletic support in that sex tape you can purchase on YouPorn for $39.95. Do you ever have one of the over-the-butt nut hut?
0: I have, no. Kaylin?
4: Well, I never got that down and dirty with your mother, Chris Kim, but I once put some noob sauce on the stinky beaver. A little rootin' tootin' panty pudding for dessert.
0: What are you trying to say?
4: What I'm trying to say is we went right back to the main course, the Puna noodle casserole. Have you ever had Puna noodle casserole?
0: I'll have seconds.
4: There's mushrooms in there. And that is disgusting. And that's your Hollywood Trash. I'm Rock 102.
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0: 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It's going to be a mix of sun and clouds today, a high of 93. Tonight, mostly cloudy with a high of 69. And for tomorrow, partly cloudy, we're looking at a high of 95. It's already 69 degrees right now in downtown Springfield.
15: This is Scott Cohen, and NBA Finals comeback for the ages. That's what the Knicks did at Madison Square Garden last night. The Knicks coming from 29 points down to defeat the San Antonio Spurs 107-106 to now take a commanding 3-1 lead in the best-of-seven series. The game winner came with 1.2 seconds left when OG Anunoby tipped in a miss that sent the Knicks to victory. Jalen Brunson led the Knicks last night with 36 points. The Spurs need to win at home on Saturday night to remain alive. Baseball now. The Red Sox got swept by the Tampa Rays thanks to a 7-5 loss on Wednesday afternoon. The top six hitters in the Red Sox lineup, a combined 3-for-22. Sox are off today. The Yankees stayed tied with Tampa for first place with an 8-4 win over Cleveland. The Stanley Cup Finals resume tonight. Carolina versus Las Vegas tied at 2 games apiece. They play at Carolina tonight. The World Cup begins today in Mexico with 2 games. Spain and France are the pre-tournament favorites. The United States' first game is tomorrow against Paraguay in Los Angeles. In golf, it's the Canadian Open that tees off today, and the Patriots continue minicamp in Foxborough all week. 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
4: Hey, good morning, sports fans. How the heck are you? Folks, I don't mean to brag, but this week I'll be receiving a heavily garnished paycheck from my employer for an undisclosed amount of money. What I do with that money is my business. Let's just say that while much of it is no longer at my disposal, I still have plenty of cash left over for all my various notions and unmentionables. And yet, whenever I've had to provide legal financial disclosures of any kind, the general reaction tends to be, "That's it?" Well, I'm happy to say that is it, because wealth is often just a simple matter of opinion. At least that's the lie I keep telling myself. Especially true whenever there's a new record-setting contract that lands in the hands of a professional athlete. A contract that makes my bi-weekly earnings look like a big fat booger. According to reports, the Kansas City Chiefs have just signed quarterback Patrick Mahomes to a two-year contract extension that will extend his deal through the 2023 season. The 2033 season for a mind-numbing sum of $504.75 million, making it the very first contract in NFL history to reach over a $500 million, with the first 4 years of his contract fully guaranteed starting in 2027. I should also point out this does not include the more than $17.5 million he could tack on with incentives. So what does this mean exactly? Well, starting next year, Patrick Mahomes will be making a minimum of $64 million a year. So, of course, I had to do a little math. Not counting incentives, at $64 million a year, that means Patrick will be earning a weekly paycheck of approximately $1.2 million per week. If he gets paid bi-weekly, he's looking at a paycheck of $2.4 million. Based on a 17-game schedule, that breaks down to about $3.7 million per game, or during a 40-hour work week, that means he'll be making $30,000 an hour. That works out to $500 every minute, or $8.33 every second of the day for the next 7 years. For that kind of money, he might be able to afford to buy Super Bowl tickets every year for the rest of his life. He might need to find some outside work to pay for parking, but I think you get my point. And that is this. Patrick Mahomes has just struck the jackpot. That is until somebody else gets something better, and I think it's safe to say that somebody will. 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
1: Going to be cloudy today with a high of 90. Tomorrow, thunderstorms with a high of 93. It's 70 right now in downtown Springfield.
0: Mike Quincy from Consumer Reports will be joining us after 7 o'clock today. We're going to talk about teens and cars and what kind of cars you should be giving the teens. To keep them safe.
1: Oh, right.
0: Yeah, not to, like, you know, hot rod up and down like Bernie Avenue or anything like that.
1: I'll have to tell them about my buckets of bolts that I had over the years that were completely unsafe. Yet my parents were like, good luck.
0: My dad gave me a totally choice.
1: Yeah.
0: 1983 Toyota Corona.
1: Oh.
0: That thing would burn oil like you wouldn't believe and could go 0 to 60 in about 4 weeks.
1: I had a 1984 Chevy Celebrity
0: that's nice.
1: With all the paint chipped off.
0: Totally cherry.
1: And the back end of it was bent because my brother had gotten sideswiped at some point. So I got the remnants
0: nice.
1: of that vehicle.
0: My best friend, I thought it had like one of the coolest first cars I had ever seen.
1: Yeah.
0: Wasn't a sports car, wasn't like a luxury vehicle. It was a meat truck.
1: Oh, cool.
0: It still had the hooks, like hanging in the back.
1: Oh, you could have played Goodfellas. Like, remember when, what's his name, Carbone was found in the back of the truck?
0: It's exactly what I thought. It was like the coolest vehicle ever. Went to his prom in it. Oh, my God. So awesome.
1: It is pretty neat when kids come up with some good stuff.
0: I don't know if he came up with it or it's something his dad found and he said, hey, how'd you like this as a first vehicle? And my buddy Ted's like, what else is there? And then once he got it, he's realized, you know what? This is a pretty badass truck.
1: Yeah.
0: A meat truck. You can hang sides of beef back there. I mean, that's
1: pretty neat.
0: Pretty awesome.
1: Yeah, I would say so. So, we'll talk to Mike Quincy after 7 o'clock about that stuff. I couldn't find my PIN.
0: This is for the Pizza Hut?
1: Yeah. So, just to give you a little backstory, years ago, back in the 80s, and I probably into the 90s, I'm sure, Pizza Hut used to run this program, the Book It program. And if you read 5 books a week and then had your parents sign off on it, and then you bring it to school, they'll give you a star sticker, which went on this button that said Book It on it. And when you collected 5 stars, you could go down to your local Pizza Hut and get a personal one-topping pan, personal pan pizza.
0: Sounds like a great deal, right?
1: Yeah, great deal. And I told you yesterday, I never read any of the books. I just wrote the books on a thing. I forged my mother's signature. I was running a pizza scam for years. For back in the 80s.
0: You almost were responsible for completely destroying that company.
1: Well, yeah. I mean, little fat Stevie Nagel every 5 weeks coming to get his one personal one-topping pan pizza. That would probably set them back quite a bit. Maybe that's why they had to sell.
0: Could be.
1: To the Vanguard Group or whatever, BlackRock or whatever it's called. But anyway, yesterday, for one day only, Pizza Hut was offering that if you brought in one of these pins that you had from the 80s, they'll give you the free personal pan pizza. So I was looking all over. I turned that house upside down yesterday. I think I threw it out probably years
0: really?
1: Ago. Yeah. Yeah, I was hoping to find it. You know what, though? My daughter said, you know, you're going to find it like next week.
0: Yeah, when the promotion is done.
1: Yeah. Yeah, well, the promotion was done yesterday, so
0: But still, that's why I asked you yesterday. Do you know about where it is? And you said, "Yeah, I think I know where it is."
1: I think I knew, and it wasn't there.
0: That suck?
1: You know, it's just I was really looking forward to a frozen pizza out of a microwave.
0: I always find that the ones that are defrosted are the best.
1: Is it? Did those places used to be good, or is it just your mind messing with you that you were a kid and it didn't really matter what you were eating? So,
0: you know what it really was?
1: Yeah.
0: There are places around the country that have terrible local pizza, like truly terrible pizza.
1: Yeah.
0: Awful. And then a Pizza Hut comes around and, it's not awful. It's not great. It's somewhere in between. It's serviceable.
1: You know,
0: you're having a pizza party. There's nothing good locally. You go to the Pizza Hut or a Domino's or maybe a Little Caesars or
1: but
0: something else.
1: But my question is, was it good? at one point, and then with the changing of hands over the years.
0: I would say that over the years that Pizza Hut was probably the better of the big, you know, the big pizza.
1: Yeah.
0: Of all of them, of the big chains, Pizza Hut was probably the better one.
1: Yeah.
0: That's not saying a hell of a lot, but I'm just saying that if you had to choose, that's the one you would choose. Now, when I was broke, when I was like a single youngster, and I was like a broke ass man, the best deal was still Domino's.
1: Yeah,
0: because you could get a pizza for like $6.
1: Yeah,
0: or the Little Caesars, where you could get like two pizzas for the price of one.
1: Pizza. Right,
0: but you had to be willing to eat that pizza fast, because the next day it wasn't always what it should be.
1: Yeah, I'm trying to decipher whether or not back in the day those items were better than they were today.
0: I think the only answer is they were sufficient. They were good enough.
1: Like
0: they were, I don't think anyone was ever saying, I'll tell you what, head to head, you put a Pizza Hut next to a Frank Pepe's.
1: Oh, well,
0: Pizza Hut wins every single time.
1: Yeah, well,
0: no one in their right mind is ever going to say that.
1: Well, we were doing buffalo wing tastings at the TJ Miller up in Buffalo,
0: right?
1: And he has me on camera going, "Where is your favorite wing?" And I said, "Domino's," because that's exactly. Hey, we used to eat those Domino's those wings, but that's what I'm saying. They were good. But were they not? Were they good only because I was half in the bag with the black velvet and the golden anniversary? Golden anniversary beer and whatever the fake Captain Morgan rum is.
0: I'm going to guess, based upon the consumption of alcohol, that things do.
1: Yeah.
0: That your brain lies to you to believe that what you are eating is delicious. Like get really loaded and decide I'm going to make myself something.
1: Yeah.
0: And then you make it and you think, oh my God, this is the greatest thing I ever had. Like I never thought that putting like motor oil on ramen noodles would be good, but my God, it was delicious that night. And then you try it like when you're sober and you realize, what the hell was I thinking?
1: What was going on here? What was I doing?
0: The last time I waste a fully good quarter of 30 weight.
1: Yeah, see, somebody wrote in, Pizza Hut was pretty good back then. It has definitely gotten worse. On the other hand, Domino's has gotten a little bit better. I

0: 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It's Stone Temple Pilots of Bax and Nagel at Rock 102.
1: Liam should have the full forecast for you.
0: Hey, we're not doing nothing on Sunday. Steve and the road crew are going to be at Fountain Park in Wilbraham for their picnic in the park. Happens between 1 and 5. There'll be food, games, family-friendly entertainment, including Steve. And while you're there, stop by the Rock 102 table. Steve is going to have all kinds of fantastic prizes up for grabs. It's this Sunday, 1 to 5 at Fountain Park in Wilbraham with Steve Nagel from Rock 102 Springfield's Classic Rock.
1: That should be a fun day.
0: Yeah, Fountain Park's nice.
1: And I'm also doing the hosting. I'm not doing it. The 5K for the Whoopie Pie.
0: You're doing that one?
1: Whoopie Pie Waddle earlier in the day.
0: They brought a bunch of those Whoopie Pies here. They was delicious.
1: When?
0: Who brought the Whoopie Pies?
1: That day that they were here?
0: Yeah.
1: Oh, yeah. Yeah. I thought you meant there was another day where I missed out on Whoopie Pies.
0: No. We only get so many Whoopie Pies in a year, but those are good. Good Whoopie Pies.
1: Nobody brought any food yesterday after I left early?
0: No, nothing. Actually, no. Gene Cassidy brought bagels from Alex's Bagels in Longmeadow.
1: Gene Cassidy. Why am I always missing out on this stuff?
0: I don't know. You had to leave early. Gene brought bagels, and they were delicious. So thanks very much to Gene.
1: All right. Gene Cassidy.
0: Well, I mean, Steve, it's early. It's only 6:29. There's still plenty of opportunity for someone to drop off something nice.
1: Maybe Gene Cassidy can get me some bagels again.
0: Maybe there's some left.
1: There might be.
0: There might. I mean, he didn't bring a ton of them, but I mean, he brought enough, a sufficient amount.
1: Now I got to walk all the way across the hallway.
0: That's a lot.
1: Are you ready to laugh?
0: Yes.
1: Let's laugh.
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6: Heat advisories are in effect through the end of the day Friday. Today we're hot and humid with highs ranging between 88 and 94. High humidity bringing feels-like temperatures into the upper 90s. Otherwise, we'll have sun and clouds with a few isolated downpours and thunderstorms popping up. Tonight we're warm and humid with lows falling to between 66 and 70, so not super refreshing. Tomorrow we'll have sun and clouds with highs between 90 and 98. Feels-like temperatures around the triple digits. A late-day downpour or thunderstorm. With your Western Mass News First Alert Forecast, I'm meteorologist Liam Murphy.
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1: Thanks, Bax. It was a spectacle of a scene over at UMass Amherst on Wednesday.
0: Steve, I believe it's pronounced UMass.
1: I think it's UMass. I've seen it written on the back of the shorts up there.
0: I believe it's referring to the University of Massachusetts, which they refer to as UMass. U.S.
1: Agree to disagree, Bax. Anyway, up at that college, where officials worked to gather a black bear spotted climbing trees outside the Mullins Center, drawing a crowd and a big response from wildlife officials. A tree looked a little different earlier, holding a 200-pound female black bear, even with school out. It was still an eventful morning at UMass.
0: Yeah, summer sessions haven't even started yet.
1: That's right. When is the continuing education? Doesn't start until July.
0: Probably early July, yeah.
1: She went up one of them trees, came back down, and then they finally kind of narrowed it down, that second tree right behind that sign.
0: Who is that?
1: That's UMass Coordinator of Fitness Programs, Greg Hannum. It's kind of an exciting thing, you see. You don't really get to see that in the city. Never a dull moment here in Western Mass.
0: You know, we've talked about this before. Bears are out there.
1: Yeah.
0: Enrolling in major college institutions like UMass. They deserve an education like anybody else.
1: I was going to say, it's not, they're not excluded from participating.
0: My next door neighbor had bears in their yard just a couple of days ago.
1: Yeah.
0: And, that didn't make the news. Even had video. Saw a video of it walking right in their backyard.
1: Yeah, but your neighborhood is... You're expecting that over there. Some sort of wildlife.
0: You're telling me that Amherst doesn't have wildlife? You ever been to the Hobart Hoedown? Or the Blarney Bash?
1: Oh, yeah. Tommy from Dorchester. He's an animal. He's
0: exactly
1: a party
0: what
1: animal.
0: I'm talking about.
1: We don't need to get into that.
0: All right, I'm not going to do it.
1: But they're showing the bear. They knocked it out with a tranquilizer. And then there was
0: You sure that wasn't a Borg jug they hit him with?
1: Well, it looked like one of the UMass students from the Blarney Bash.
0: Right.
1: The bears passed out on the grass from the tranquilizer.
0: Right.
1: And then they got bags of ice, over the top of him to keep his body cool.
0: Is that why they did it?
1: Yeah.
0: They weren't doing it because it was a keg in the tub?
1: And they were going to relocate him. What do you mean? You take the bear away from his home? He lives there.
0: What about his transcripts? Will they transfer too?
1: I hope so. I mean, he didn't take that U.S. history class that he did. He took a U.S. history class at HCC that wasn't transferable.
0: Oh, man.
1: So now he's almost got the degree.
0: Right.
1: And here
0: he's going to have to audit a class just to get something out of it.
1: He's ready to party during senior week.
0: Yep.
1: And now he's looking forward to a summer full of one more class just to fill those 3 credits that he needed.
0: Oh, man.
1: You know, that's always the way. You can never get away with, just going to school and doing your thing. And all of a sudden you get a graduation audit a week before graduation. And you're like, you're missing 3 credits.
0: In all fairness, I remember passing out

0: on a college campus too. Not just the college that I went to, but anytime there was a road trip. I mean, I can tell you like a whole list of Big Ten schools that I passed out in.
1: Oh, yeah.
0: Oh, yeah.
1: My Big Ten pass out tour.
0: That's right.
1: Yeah.
0: Yeah, that's right. Even passed out at Notre Dame once.
1: Really?
0: Yeah.
1: Really?
0: Yeah.
1: What about St. Mary's across the way or whatever it's called?
0: No, I didn't pass out. Didn't pass out there. But, oh, yeah. No, believe me, I've passed out at plenty of institutions. I mean, this Bear's just doing what normal college students do. Maybe he's on a road trip. Ever think about that?
1: He could be.
0: Road trip.
1: Man, I just ate a whole handful of mushrooms.
0: And this jug of honey.
1: I'm ready to party. Yeah, a whole jug of honey. Is it locally sourced, I hope? It's not just like that big gallon one from Costco.
0: I was so high on shrooms, yeah. I didn't care if it was locally sourced or bought in a store.
1: The bear weighed between 225 and 250 pounds and jumped from tree to tree before landing right here. And I say here, like as if I'm on the scene, where officials on scene decided the best option was to immobilize the animal. Here, give it, like you said, give it a Borg. You pass out. We'll take you. The relocating thing bothers me because it's like the bear lives around there. So where are you going to relocate it to?
0: Yeah, you think about it. Like ever pass out from like a night full of drinking? You have no idea where the hell you are.
1: Yeah.
0: And you have no idea how the hell to get back.
1: Yeah. And then all of a sudden you're dropped off in the middle of nowhere. That doesn't seem to the animal.
0: You're better off letting him wake up in familiar territory.
1: Yeah, and do like the mother bears be like, I don't know what happened. He got trafficked. He was taken from me.
0: Yeah, if you really want to move him to some place where he's going to feel comfortable, like by the Walmart on Route 9.
1: Yeah,
0: or maybe the Chinese immersion school. Maybe he'll meet some pandas while he's out there.
1: Maybe that's the one who took the Duke and the urinal at the Hadley Walmart. I mean, it was big enough to be a bear size. I mean, you think about it. They really don't have any etiquette.
0: They just really
1: go
0: don't.
1: In and they're like, you know what? This looks like a good pot right here. I call it the honey pot. The bear was out of commission for about 3 to 4 hours in the afternoon and will be released back into the wild. They don't show the bear being released. See, this is... Was the bear alive?
0: I don't know.
1: I want to know.
0: I mean, the bear wakes up. I mean, a bear hibernates. I mean, they're used to taking long naps. But, wakes up, rubbing his eyes like, where the hell am I?
1: I was just at the Mullins Center. I was going to go see Mumford and Sons that night. And then, boom, somebody drops me off in Greenfield. What the hell? Miles away from home.
0: They drop me off at the boathouse at South Hadley. I'm not prepared for this.
1: Well, I mean, I do like their salmon special. Well,
0: their food is delicious, but I mean, I don't have any cash.
1: You get those Atlantic salmon right out of the Connecticut River.
0: Next thing you know, the bear's washing dishes just to get a few spending dollars for a bus.
1: Can you go into the food court and get me $20 so I can buy a hamburger at Checkers? A Springfield state representative is demanding answers and action on a Springfield Crossing property that has been sitting empty for 7 years.
0: Angelo Pupolo.
1: That's right. What used to be a major retail shop has been left has long been left empty, and Representative Angelo Pupolo says he's had enough. The Sears location at the former Eastfield Mall complex has been vacant since 2018. Pupolo said that the Sears was a cornerstone for the community. He says vandalism and neglect at the site are part of what's driving his push for action. In a letter sent to the owners of the lot on Tuesday, Pupolo called for an in-person meeting with the company, Eastern Retail Properties, about ongoing maintenance and the shot and long-term plans for redevelopment. I don't know what that means.
0: That doesn't even make sense.
1: Another main driving factor is the improvements of Springfield Crossing has seen in recent years with developments across the street and the opening of Springfield Crossing just next door. Hey, I think this can all be smoothed over with a nice meeting with Angelo Pupolo.
0: We're going to have a nice sit-down. We're going to talk about what's going on here.
1: That's what I'm looking forward to. If that don't happen, we certainly ain't going anywhere. We're going to stay on this. This is too valuable of a property. It's too important of a piece, a beautiful piece of where it's situated.
0: Now, I'm a very superstitious man. If somebody were to trip in the fall and break their head on a corner of the Sears building, I will blame some people in this room.
1: Somebody's going to go down.
0: You know, Angelo is not wrong about this. He's actually right, because it's two buildings, right?
1: I think it's the Sears Auto Center and something else.
0: Yeah. And to be honest, they've been abandoned for so long. They were abandoned back when the mall was still open. They weren't doing anything over there.
1: Well, so what is it about Sears that... like up at the Holyoke Mall, there's that one portion that hasn't been paved up there because somebody else owns that. The Sears owns that section. So that's what I don't understand about, like, you haven't had a store there since 2018, yet you still are having...
0: What I don't understand is what are their whole... If they're not looking to develop that property, whether it's a Holyoke or in Springfield, if they're not doing anything with it, what are they holding on for?
1: I don't know.
0: I mean, are they? I mean, you're not making any money by having a piece of land that is being unused and being abused.
1: Because you would have thought by now the maximum profit for that land has long passed, since you've now already built this giant complex next door with a Target and a Hobby Lobby and a BJ's. And everything else.
0: You know, abandoned property like that is somewhat of an eyesore. I mean, you know, I mean, there's all kind. And that Springfield Crossing.
1: Yeah.
0: Is beautiful. It's breathtaking. I mean, you can't wait for, like, the Target to finally open. Right now, it's an empty lot. Just in the sloppy lobby not too long ago. That's very nice. Been the BJ's a few times. And then you got these two little, you got this property there just sitting there, not doing jack squat, getting all dusty, falling apart, people going in there, causing problems.
1: We should reopen the Sears Service Center with nostalgia.
0: You know what I'm thinking, Steve?
1: All right.
0: I'm going to reach back here. The Battery Boys.
1: Ah, the Battery Boys. We could have a whole battery shop right there.
0: We haven't talked about the Battery Boys in a couple of years now because it doesn't seem to have taken off. But, I mean, talk about a great... You got cell phone stores up and down Boston Road. They're all over the place. You're telling me that you wouldn't want some batteries, some chargers, some cords, what have you?
1: I could have used the Battery Boys last week with my van.
0: You're absolutely right, Steve.
1: Battery Boys would have been there and replaced that thing in no time. Otherwise, I had to go to an Advanced Auto Parts.
0: Yeah, give me that's fine.
1: Paying high prices at a local auto parts shop.
0: But the Battery Boys could have been there right in the spot. Could have turned that whole situation around.
1: Could have, and they didn't. Oh, my God, look at the time. Your Pioneer Valley forecast today going to be cloudy with a high of 90. Tomorrow, thunderstorms with a high of 93. It is 71 right now in downtown Springfield. I'm Steve Nagel, and that's the news on Rock 102. Ah, yeah.
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1: Going to be sunny to start, then cloudy with a high of 90. Tomorrow, thunderstorms with a high of 93. It is 71 right now in downtown Springfield.
0: This week on Bax's Musical Podcast, my guest has been Darren Hill from the band Red Rockers. They got a brand new live album out called It's In Our Blood. You may remember them from their 1983 hit China. Darren had a second career as a manager of the New York Dolls, the Mighty Mighty Bosstones, the Dropkick Murphys, Paul Westerberger, the Replacements. Fascinating guy. Next week, this interview is unbelievable. Tony Marsico from the band

0: Plugs. This is a band that basically did the score for the film Repo Man. They became the Crisados, which wound up being on a major label. But then after that band broke up, he wound up doing session work for the likes of Bob Dylan, Neil Young, Matthew Sweet, Roger Daltrey, Willie Nelson, Linda Ronstadt. He's got 25 albums of his own. This guy's stories is unfreaking believable. And a great interview coming up on Monday on Apple Podcasts, Spotify, YouTube, and on the app, brought to you by Metro Chrysler, Dodge Jeep, and Ram at Chicopee, and Rock 102 Springfield's Classic Rock.
1: You were a big beer drinker back in the day, right?
0: In fact, I was, Steve.
1: Although Minnesota will not be hosting an event during the 2026 FIFA World Cup, residents of the state can take advantage of some of its fun extras, like a new extra tall beer can holder. Most beer drinkers are familiar with the tall boy.
0: Sure.
1: But Coors Light is expanding on that concept in anticipation for the World Cup. On Tuesday, Coors Light debuted a new taller boy canister, a limited edition taller than a tall boy canister designed to hold and chill three full Coors Light cans at once. So why would you enjoy one can of urine when you can enjoy three at the same time?
0: Now, I have to go back to my memory. So the tall boy was like a 16-ounce beer, right?
1: Yeah, so now this is 36 ounces.
0: And the king can was about 24 ounces. So that's like two beers. This gives you three at, now that's like 36, 32. I'm terrible at math, but it's a lot of beer.
1: It's a lot of beer.
0: You got to really like that kind of beer to buy a extra tall boy.
1: Well, again, it's a gimmicky thing. They're just trying to. The taller boy can is the latest extension of Coors Light's soccer campaign ahead of the World Cup. Because when people think quenching thirst in soccer, they think Coors Light.
0: Yeah, no, they don't. Some do. I was never one that did. That wasn't really my brand.
1: The brand launched The Coors Call, a summer-long campaign featuring legendary Argentine soccer announcer Andres Cantor and his iconic goal cheer. You know that guy?
0: Yeah, that guy.
1: Coors Light fans can get the taller boy exclusively at shop.coorslight.com for $30.
0: What?
1: $30 for three Coors Lights? Come on. Just because it's in a can, in a weird can? Come on.
0: That's an outrage. $30. I mean, how much is, I don't even, it's been so long since I bought like a case of beer. How much is a case of beer now? $30?
1: Probably $20 to $30.
0: Isn't it more cost effective to buy it by the case?
1: Yes, but when you want to be a douche and carry look, I got three cans, of course, for just as much as an entire case of them. The taller boy is everything the Coors Call stands for, brought to life in physical form, said Matt Carpenter, vice president of marketing at Coors Light, said in a news release. Ahead of the soccer event, Miller Lite launched the Miller Time MVP Match Ball, a soccer ball about 50% larger than a standard ball, holds up to 12 Miller Lights.
0: See? And what's that run you?
1: I don't know. It doesn't say, but it comes with a display stand and is reloadable, beer not included.
0: Say, well, that's
1: $19.75.
0: Yeah, but that extra large cans. I mean, you could refill it, but I mean,
1: yeah,
0: $30. That's an outrage.
1: It is an outrage
0: for any beer. I mean, never mind Coors Light. I'm talking like even a beer that tastes good. That's too much.
1: They're pretty confident in their taste. This summer is a massive moment for soccer and beer fans alike, said Courtney Benedict, vice president of marketing for the Miller Lite brand. As America's original light beer, Miller Lite was made for moments like this. Who doesn't want diarrhea after playing a FIFA World Cup game?
0: Well, you know, those matches last, at least 90 minutes?
1: Yeah.
0: Yeah, plus additional time.
1: And she's like, we have a soccer ball that fits a 12-pack. That's just fun.
0: It sure is.
1: Is it?
0: The DUI is not as much fun.
1: I was going to say, the jail time,
0: Cirrhosis of the liver is a lot of laugh, from what I hear.
1: Possible killing somebody while you're driving home from the stadium.
0: Yeah.
1: The
0: forfeiture of your license. That's a good time.
1: Man, America's favorite pastime.
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0: So, what you doing tomorrow night? 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
0: It's 7 o'clock. A Bax and Nagel at Rock 102. 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Tell them you got it at Geisler's. A mix of sun and clouds today with a high of 93. Tonight, mostly cloudy with a low of 69. And then for tomorrow, partly cloudy, a high of 95. It's 70 degrees right now in downtown Springfield.
12: This is Scott Cohen. The NBA Finals lead the way this morning, and it was bedlam at Madison Square Garden last night. The Knicks coming from 29 points down to defeat the San Antonio Spurs. 107-106 the final score. The Knicks now with a commanding 3-1 lead in the best-of-seven series. The 29-point comeback set an NBA Finals record. Jalen Brunson finished with 36 points. OG Anunoby, who scored the game winner with 1.2 seconds left, finished with 33. The Spurs need to win at home Saturday night to remain alive. Ready or not, the World Cup soccer tournament begins today in Mexico with two games. Spain and France are the pre-tournament favorites. The United States' first game is tomorrow against Paraguay in Los Angeles. The Stanley Cup Finals resume tonight. Carolina and Las Vegas tied at two games apiece. They play at Carolina tonight. In golf, it's the Canadian Open that tees off today, and the Patriots continue minicamp in Foxborough all week. 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
5: Hey, good morning, sports fans. How the heck are you? Well, folks, today is the start of the World Cup. Soccer teams around the globe compete in a sport that most Americans find that, unless the game's being played by your 10-year-old kid, is largely dull and tiresome. And yet, it is the most popular sport in the world. At least that's what they tell you. You know what else is very popular around the world? Dysentery, Ebola, famine, and human trafficking, which are all things that we Americans typically try to avoid at all costs. Now, as you know, there are 11 U.S. cities that will be hosting the World Cup this year, including Foxborough, which will host its first game on Saturday between the favorite Scotland against Haiti at Gillette Stadium. And yet, while soccer claims to be the most exciting and popular sport in the world, there have been problems with this year's World Cup. Between ticket pricing and visa issues, there have been multiple complaints about these games, with many players, coaches, and international officials being denied entry into the United States for a variety of reasons, including alleged ties to terrorism. Yesterday, FIFA President Gianni Infantino attempted to pacify the detractors by saying, quote, "It is unfortunate, but we do not control everything. We try, we'll discuss, we'll see. Maybe sometimes it's good to just chill and relax." Yes, that's what everybody needs to do. Let's just chill and relax as U.S. stadiums remain partially empty from unsold tickets that are going for thousands of dollars a seat on the secondary market. And let's just chill and relax as we try to avoid things like letting a few more terrorists into the country. Just chill out. Relax. What could possibly happen? After all, this is all about the excitement of international soccer, a game that typically bores the living snot out of 90% of Americans, but thrills everybody else around the world. Personally, I've never heard better advice. Sure, there are some concerns, but if we could just all chill out and relax, I'm sure all these potential problems will just go away and be ignored like they're supposed to be. And I think I'm going to be okay with that. But hey, and MMI Yappin Sports brought to you by Rocky's Ace Hardware. 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
1: It is going to be sunny to start, then cloudy with a high of 90 tomorrow. Thunderstorms with a high of 93. It's 71 in downtown Springfield.
0: It is. It just been told to us that this is now 25 years that Mike Quincy has been a guest on this show.
1: 25 years.
0: And he's on the phone with us right now from Consumer Reports. Good morning, Michael. How you doing?
2: And I got the gray hairs to prove it.
0: Well, I hope we're responsible for at least half of those gray hairs.
2: Either that or being married, having two kids, you know, the whole nightmare.
1: Well, here's another milestone for you to think about. My oldest kid is about to start driver's ed.
2: Wow. Holy cow.
1: I know.
2: And the time flies by faster, doesn't it?
1: And the timing couldn't be better with Consumer Reports' best cars for teen drivers.
2: We worked real hard on this, and my kids are above the age of being a teenager. They're in their early 20s, but still we face the same issues, same challenges that all parents face when their kids start driving. And the sobering fact is that the teenagers are among the riskiest drivers when you combine kind of their lack of brain power. You know, their brains aren't fully developed. They don't have any experience driving. There's all these other distractions going on. The teenagers have crash rates that are almost four times that of drivers ages 20 and older. So this is a real serious issue.
1: Oh, wow. You're making me feel great about this whole experience.
0: Well, you know, I remember talking to you maybe like 25 years ago. We were talking about, you know, teenagers and driving. And, you know, there's always been this kind of, you know, overlying feel that you want to get your kid like a beater car. So, you know, that, you know, they can just, you know, drive it into the ground. But your argument at the time, and I assume it's very much the same now, is it's actually the teenager that probably deserves the car with the most safety features because of exactly what you're talking about, that you know, you want to be able to keep your kid alive in a car, not just, you know, worry about the cost and expense of maintaining one. Tell us a little bit how you feel now. Is it the same approach today as it was a million years ago?
2: Well, I mean, it has to fit with your family's, you know, budget. So, and I think we have to be sensitive to that a lot of folks can't afford a brand new car for their young teenage driver. But yeah, the same principles apply in that the more modern cars have more safety features. They have higher crash test standards. And teenage drivers need all the help they can get. So they need a vehicle with stability control. They can use a vehicle with automatic emergency braking and forward collision warning, blind spot warning, all that stuff helps the driver to be better and to be safer, and it's all backed up by data. So if you have a 15-year-old car lying around your house and you get it running, like, well, the new driver will just drive that. That's not the best move in terms of safety, although that might be the best move for you in terms of money. So that's why we have different price points for best cars for teenage drivers, starting at about $10,000, going up to $20,000, and then higher. But I mean, the sad truth is that the more safety that you can afford, the better your driver is likely going to be. So that's just the reality.
1: I was going to ask you about that statistic about the crash rates are almost four times those of drivers ages 20 or older. Has that improved with all of this technology that we've had, or is that something that has just happened within the last 10 years or so?
2: I think that's been pretty steady over time. I don't have the exact change of that data from say, going back.
1: Well, then why are we even talking to you if you don't have the numbers? Who the hell is this guy?
2: I've been wondering that for 25
1: years in this business.
0: Yeah, let's talk about our consumer satisfaction ratings.
2: I mean, these lists not only include, you know, vehicles with more safety features, but we're combining it with the very smart people at the Insurance Institute for Highway Safety. This is the organization that crash tests cars better than anyone in the world. And they're looking at the vehicles that have a good rating for the driver's side small overlap front crash test. What that means is that a huge percentage of accidents happen when the front left corner of a vehicle collides with another vehicle or an object, such as a tree or a utility pole. So a good crash test rating in that small overlap test has definitely a huge factor in all the cars on our list.
0: Now I'm looking at the list, and you have it broken down by model: small cars, midsize, large SUVs, midsize. And most of these models are cars built after 2015. For a lot of people, I think they, if they could get a car from 2012 or 2013, they'd say, "Well, I'm going to save a bundle doing this." But that's the about the year where some of these more high tech safety features were being installed in cars. Is that right?
2: That's absolutely correct. We're looking at all the vehicles have to have stability control, which is a way to keep a car from skidding out of control. And that technology has been around for a while. I mentioned before the active driver assistance systems that are becoming more prevalent on cars today. I don't know if you've ever heard me or other car people talk about this term ADAS, A-D-A-S, that stands for active driver assistance systems. That includes forward collision warning, automatic emergency braking with pedestrian detection, and blind spot warning. These are proven features that can help avoid collisions in the first place. And again, it's all backed by data. In other words, Consumer Reports studies all the crash test data that we can get our hands on, and we can determine which vehicles are equipped with this type of technology. And when we can see that the vehicles with all these ADAS systems lower crash rates, well, that's what we're going to recommend.
0: This is Mike Quincy from Consumer Reports on the phones. Let's talk about some of the cars that you're looking at here. Are there, and I don't know how you want to do this, if you want to go through, the size of the car or whatever, but were there particular cars that you feel particularly are safe and good purchases for a teenager?
2: Well, yeah, I'm looking at the list, and I'm trying to focus on really the vehicles that have been selling really well over the decades. And I'm talking about, a Honda Civic, a Mazda 3, a Nissan Sentra. These are vehicles that aren't really obscure and hard to find. The Honda Civic for 2014 and 2015, whether it's the coupe or the sedan, makes our list for a good used vehicle for about $10,000. Now, Hondas have a great reputation for impressive reliability, so they're not going to be the cheapest car out there. But again, for all the parents listening, I'm begging you, just don't look at the price. If you're going to get less when you pay less. So try to pay a little bit more to keep your teenager. I mean, if your teenager got into an accident, you would do anything. You would pay any price to go back in time and prevent that from happening. So you really can't put a cost on safety. But to get back to your original question, so go for the more mainstream models here. And because some of the cars on this list are, I'm not going to say obscure, but might be hard to find. So look for that 2014 or 2015 Honda Civic. The Chevrolet Malibu from 2014 to 2018, also a good choice. 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
0: So one of the cars I'm looking at on the midsize cars, Mike, and I don't know how you feel, the Alfa Romeo Giulia 2017. If that's the car you're going to get your teenager, then you are an irresponsible parent.
1: Yeah.
0: I don't care who you are.
2: Now I can poke fun of anything, including myself and the organization that I work for. And when I saw the Alfa Romeo and the Mini Countryman and the Audi A6 on this list, I had to double back. Like, wait a minute, what are we talking about here? So the first two, there's basically three sections of this best used car for teens driving story, categorized by cars about $10,000, cars about $20,000, and then cars that CR recommends, which includes all of our performance testing, reliability, and owner satisfaction. Now minis and older Audis and Alfa Romeos are not that reliable. So, but the reason they're on the list is because they do well for safety. So for the IIHS, for all the standard safety features, for their good headlight performance, all that stuff is there. But yes, Bax, I'm totally with you. Am I going to put my teenager in an Alfa Romeo and have it, you just go, all the money you think you're saving buying it used, you'll have to pump it right back into the repairs.
0: Yeah. And then you got to argue with your kid about why the speed limits are important with an Alfa Romeo.
2: The lists are really the emphasis of the list is safety, and the features in that Alfa Romeo have made the cut. Now, you know, are you going to be able to find one, first of all, because they didn't sell in all the great numbers? Probably not. But you know, when you think about a used car, you have to think about how much it's going to cost to keep it running. And yeah, the Alfa Romeo or a used Audi are not going to be on top of my list.
1: All right, we need to change up the way you do cars here.

0: the time, and the producer that we work with is not always open to those kinds of ideas, so I'm not sure we would be able to pull it up. But listen, I mean, cars today are much faster than they've ever been. I mean, you take your basic Toyota Camry, it's faster than like a 70s or 80s era Chevrolet Corvette. I mean, they're yeah, any car will go triple digits. I am not encouraging anyone to do that, especially young drivers who don't know anything about anything.
1: Well, I'm just saying, for safety ratings, a BMW seems to hold up pretty well in a situation like that. You hit a median, well, you hit a Jersey barrier, that car is going to stay standing like a piece of steel.
0: A 2016 and 2017 BMW X1 is actually on the list of a safe small SUV for your teenage driver. So if you're a big fan of BMWs, there you go.
2: Let me tell you something. If I'm driving a BMW and I'm cranking up to 150 miles an hour, I'm putting the BM in BMW. That's the fact.
1: Yeah.
2: That is a fact.
0: And hopefully your daughters are listed on your life insurance form.
1: Yes.
2: It would have to be. Mike Quincy from Consumer Reports. Check out consumerreports.org for all the details and the podcast as well. Mike, great talking to you.
0: Thanks so much for having me on, guys.
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1: Isn't this, you know, they have the best of the Advocate every year?
0: Sure.
1: An annual readers poll put former New Britain Mayor Aaron Stewart on the top of two categories despite recent controversies involving taxpayer money. In the 2026 Best of Hartford publication put out by the Hartford Current, Stewart was voted by readers as best local politician and best social media influencer. Stewart beat out Senator Chris Murphy for the first category and food influencer nacho expert Alex P. Taylor for the second. The recognition raised a few eyebrows, since Stewart was the subject of an independent investigation that involved both of those categories. But as we've seen over the years, the readership has gone way down for these publications. It doesn't take much to get a bunch of people together and say, hey, you know what, go stuff the ballot and put her as the best politician we got.
0: We've seen that happen in other categories. But yeah, if your mayor has a shred of some integrity issues or what have you, you got to give him credit for spilling the box.
1: She announced the suspension of her campaign for governor on May 14th after the Crumbie Law Group released a report that scrutinized her spending with a city-issued credit card. The law firm was retained by the city of New Britain's current administration to look into the city's financial situation, particularly during Stewart's tenure as mayor. The report claimed that she tallied $207,000.
0: No wonder she's popular.
1: On the credit card, and a lot of it was used for personal expenses. What have you purchased in the last even 5 years?
0: Yeah.
1: Other than maybe a house that would cost, that you would rack up $207,000 worth of personal items. That's a lot of money. I could see maybe 50 grand.
0: Is any of this itemized so that we know what kind of stuff she bought?
1: Well, there was a whole thing where she was money for the husband's birthday party or whatever the hell it was.
0: Well, that's a good expense. You didn't want to have him a nice party.
1: It provided photos of items Stewart allegedly bought and then posted to her social media account.
0: Yes, no wonder she also won. She was Influencer of the Year.
1: Yeah. Last week, the law firm released another report that said Stewart may have committed fraud, embezzlement, and other crimes with taxpayer money. Yes, but that those throw pillows from Macy's were amazing. It said that Stewart created agreements to pay herself benefits she was not entitled to and pressured city employees to approve them. I just don't understand how it gets that far. Before somebody, like, she's already been the mayor. Like, she's not even the mayor anymore.
0: Right. Well, again, you know, power is corrupting, that's for sure.
1: $207,000.
0: I mean,
1: on what? You got nothing to show for.
0: Listen, I've known people that have gone to jail as politicians who spent a fraction of that.
1: Yeah.
0: I mean, this is, I don't know if it's a jailable offense in Connecticut. I don't know. But, I mean, in other places, there'd be a little bit of time served.
1: Well, either way, she's got all these pictures of all these things. She's going on personal trips. Oh, her kid met Peppa the Pig. So there
0: wow.
1: you go.
0: Wow. I mean, that's worth a fortune right there.
1: Can't beat that.
0: It's 7:31. 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
3: Heat advisories are in effect through the end of the day Friday. Today we're hot and humid with highs ranging between 88 and 94. High humidity bringing feels-like temperatures into the upper 90s. Otherwise, we'll have sun and clouds with a few isolated downpours and thunderstorms popping up. Tonight we're warm and humid with lows falling to between 66 and 70, so not super refreshing. Tomorrow we'll have sun and clouds with highs between 90 and 98. Feels-like temperatures around the triple digits. A late-day downpour or thunderstorm. With your Western Mass News First Alert Forecast, I'm meteorologist Liam Murphy.
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10: Thanks, Bax. A dog accidentally turned on a burner while jumping on a kitchen stove, sparking a fire that killed three dogs, a rabbit, and possibly multiple birds at an Enfield home over the weekend. The fire happened while no one was at home. Flames burst out of the windows as firefighters responded. Neighbor Dave Dinsdale saw the fire from next door and called 911. The homeowner's cat survived. All three dogs, including the one that started the fire and the rabbit, were killed. Fire officials say multiple birds may have also died inside. Edward Shirley, Enfield deputy fire marshal, said the homeowner told investigators the dog had a habit of jumping on the furniture. Firefighters recently responded to several similar accidental fires. Dr. Andrea Dennis, founder of the Bloomfield Animal Hospital, said she has seen pets get into trouble on counters. There's always something on the counter that they should not be engaged in. So you want to make sure part of your training for dogs and cats, not allowing them to do that. I had to remove all of the knobs from my stove.
0: Oh, yeah.
10: Because one time I came home and I smelled gas. And I realized it was him. It was Wally jumping up on the stove trying to get something. And somebody had left out.
0: Oh, boy.
10: And
0: well, they used to. I mean, I assume they still sell those child safety knob protectors that go. It goes around the knob.
10: Yeah, it's easier to just take the knob off.
0: Probably, but I mean, but if your dog is problematic that way, I mean, anything you can do to solve that problem is probably the right thing to do.
10: Yeah,
0: that's scary.
10: It is scary, and that's how easy it can happen. And the dog doesn't know. The dog just wants whatever is delicious up on the stove. It's not intentionally starting the fire.
0: No, of course not.
10: Unless you got one of them wacko dogs.

0: I don't know of any fire-starting dogs, by breed, but I mean, it's still, you got to protect your property.
1: It's been more than 72 hours since the conclusion of this year's Ironman 70.3 in Western Massachusetts. This year's winner, a brave first responder from Agawam. Now he's reflecting on his victory in his first TV interview since crossing the finish line. Western Mass News spoke exclusively with him and shared his path to success.
0: And what did he have to say?
1: A moment that will live on forever for one of Western Mass's finest. During the day, Mike Consolini is a firefighter with the Agawam Fire Department, a station he has served for almost 10 years. Outside of work, he's an athlete. He's an Iron Man. He's a damn good firefighter. Working out and training for races, especially triathlons like the half and full Ironmans on Sunday, his hard work paid off, finishing first in his age group and overall in the fourth annual Ironman 70.3 Western Massachusetts. You trust the plan that you have, and you believe in yourself that you put the work in, and you're going to be able to perform, Consolini said. The result was Consolini was hoping for. It did not come without some obstacles. Last year, he crossed the tape first, but was placed third overall because two others had finished the race at a better time. So just because you crossed the finish line before, how does that work?
0: How do you figure that?
1: Yeah, he crossed the tape first, but was placed third because two others had finished. I don't understand.
0: That doesn't make any sense. You know, this whole Ironman thing, I realize it's a great event. I realize it brings, you know, business and economic development to town. But you know what? You've already eliminated the swim portion years in a row where people got a chance to swim through raw sewage, which is not nearly as awful as it sounds.
1: First of all, I can't really consider this man an Iron Man by not participating in that swim. You didn't do it.
0: Well,
1: can you call yourself an Iron Man if you didn't do the triathlon, the tri portion of the athlon?
0: Mm-hmm.
1: Peace.
0: Listen, but he's competing against everybody else and still won.
1: All right, this is how it works. There's different start times for everybody.
0: Okay.
1: So he might have touched the tape first and did it in a certain amount of time, but two other people did it in better time than he did. They just didn't start at the same time that he did.
0: I see.
1: You see, understand how that works now?
0: So they're going in heats.
1: Yes.
0: Gotcha.
1: Despite the swimming leg cancel for the second consecutive year, Consolini was able to complete the race without any issues, finishing with a time of 3 hours, 30 minutes, and 14 seconds. One of the secrets to his sauce? Putting some of his firefighter training to use. We do have a treadmill. I jump on there. But usually, we have to be ready to go out the door if a call comes in, so that's the days you might do some weight training.
0: Now, wouldn't you be awful tired after a full workout?
1: Yeah.
0: Almost too tired to fight fires?
1: You would think so.
0: That would be my excuse for not exercising before a fire. I want to be ready to go in case of an emergency, in case we get a call and I got to go slide down that pole.
1: Listen, the guy looks like he's in shape. And I'm not trying to take anything away from him.
0: Right.
1: But you didn't do the swim portion, so... But, how does that make you an Iron Man?
0: Well, Steve, I don't know what the rules are, and I don't know if this is the kind of thing that, you know, in other cities that host these events, yeah, you know, if there's a problem with the water, I would assume that'd be the first thing to go. Like nobody says, okay, we're just going to do the swim and the biking without any running. That probably doesn't happen. But I assume it is still under the blanket of an Iron Man competition. And there are probably provisions for that.
1: Well, I'm just going to go out on a limb and say this guy got a participation trophy, because if you didn't finish the third leg of the race, then how can you call yourself an Ironman triathlete?
0: Steve, the reason I don't want to agree with you is if the guy can outrun you and outbike you, he's probably running across the river right now to give you a piece of his mind.
1: To kick my ass.
0: To kick your ass.
1: Yeah.
0: Like, you know, crack you over his knee.
1: I'll take you in a swim in the Connecticut River.
0: He'd probably take you, crack you over your knee like Bo Jackson breaking a baseball bat.
1: Yeah, it could very well be. But you know what? I'll beat him in a swim race anytime.
0: No, you won't.
1: Because he didn't get in. He never got in the water.
0: Well, maybe the sewage levels are rather low in the Connecticut River today.
1: How brave are you?
0: Steve, the man.
1: Yeah, you're supposed to be America's bravest.
0: Yeah.
1: Hey, running into fires and all that stuff, but you don't want to withstand a little bit of poo from Bondi's Island, Steve, while you're swimming in the river.
0: The man runs into burning buildings for a living. The most I've ever seen you run into is at a Dunkin' Donuts to get a coffee.
1: Actually, no. I prefer Starbucks over Dunkin' Donuts.
0: It's all the same, Steve. Yeah, it's all the same. The point is still made.
1: Well, I leave the car running, too.
0: So,
1: just in case I get called to action,
0: right.
1: I need to be out there.
0: Yeah, right.
1: Yeah. A Connecticut State Police trooper removed a snake from a car on Route 2 on Tuesday
0: afternoon.
1: Trooper First Class Workman was called to the area of Route 2. You know, does that have a first name?
0: No, that is his first name.
1: Trooper First Class?
0: Trooper First Class Workman.
1: Was called to the area of Route 2 near Foxwoods for a woman who needed help after discovering there was a snake loose in her car while driving. Trooper Workman was able to remove the snake from the woman's car. And there's a big picture of him holding it up.
0: It's a
1: pretty big snake.
0: Did he charm a snake with, say, like a flute or some sort of other musical instrument?
1: Yes, I believe he did.
0: Or did he just grab the snake with his bare hands? Teach that snake a lesson.
1: He grabbed it with his bare hands. He's holding the thing by its neck. This thing has got to be like four to 5 feet long. That's a big snake.
0: It's like a python. It's like an anaconda.
1: I'm almost wondering, like, was this a pet snake that got loose? Because that doesn't seem like something you would see out. I saw a snake the other night on a walk. It wasn't like this.
0: With like a casual stroll, or was like trying to get their 10,000 steps in?
1: Trying to get the 10,000 steps in. You know, to get the Apple Watch.
0: Yeah, right.
1: You
0: know, yeah.
1: To make sure you.
0: How did the snake wear an Apple Watch around its neck?
1: Yeah, it's like a little necklace. It's like a little snake necklace.
0: All
1: but
0: right.
1: Either way, I mean, this guy, he just picks it up with his bare hands. But this thing is huge. It's not like a garden snake or whatever.
0: Yeah, that's one thing I'm never going to do. If there's a snake in the house, I'm moving out.
1: Oh, you can see me screaming like a little girl.
0: I don't like snakes. Happens.
1: No, I don't like spiders or snakes.
0: I mean, I'll kill a spider. I'm bloodthirsty that way. It's a real blood sport. But snakes, boy, I'm not a big fan of the snakes.
1: You murder a spider? They're good for the crops.
0: I don't care about no crops in my house.
1: You don't have fields of crops growing out there in Hamden?
0: Yeah, but not on my property.
1: Oh. Well, maybe you should. Then you have all the spiders, then you wouldn't have to kill them.
0: I told you a couple of years ago, there was a snake in my garage. I had to stare that snake down with a death stare to intimidate him out of my garage.
1: Dad, that snake, you like Mayor Dom Dom would stare down a snake.
0: That's
1: snake
0: right.
1: Gets all, I'm slithering away.
0: Man, I don't like those things.
1: Your Pioneer Valley forecast today is going to be cloudy eventually with a high of 91. Tomorrow, thunderstorms with a high of 93. It's 74 in downtown Springfield. I'm Steve Nagel, and that's the news on Rock 102. All right.
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1: It is going to be sunny to start, then clouds this afternoon with a high of 91. Tomorrow, thunderstorms with a high of 93. It is 74 right now in downtown Springfield.
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1: I was trying to find the things that this former New Britain mayor purchased. And they're saying, you know, it's a credit card bill of like $102,000, something like that.
0: That's her bill?
1: Yeah, yeah.
0: I mean, I can understand spending maybe $100,000 over the course of time, but she had a bill with a balance of $100,000 on it?
1: Well, she liked to party. My girl likes to party all the time. A city credit card for personal purchases. She sought a pension for which she was ineligible for and received tens of thousands of dollars for her own college tuition to return more than $241,000 total to the city of New Britain.
0: Wow.
1: That's what they're demanding. In documents released Tuesday morning, William Rivera, the city's top lawyer, gave Stewart early July, August, and September deadlines to pay back $31,000 in tuition she used to pay for a master's degree. $107,000 she was given as a separation payment for unused vacation time, which I looked into. She was only entitled to $14,000 for that. And $102,294 in consultant fees for the still active audit of city expenditures during her 12 years. Yeah, what are you talking about? The audit's still going on.
0: Oh, my God.
1: An accompanying letter to Stewart dated last week announced that the city officially denied her request for a pension, which is available only to employees of 20 years. Ah, she was 8 years shy of getting that.
0: I mean, and she was in office for a dozen years?
1: Well, she was in...
0: Or just in public service
1: for 12 years. So she doesn't deserve the pension, is what they're saying.
0: Holy God. New Britain's a town of a city of like 74,000 people.
1: Yeah.
0: She's treating it like it's like New York City or Boston.
1: Like a slush fund.
0: Yeah, right.
1: Going on. There was some story I saw the other day about her buying a pair of shoes, and then she's in a picture with her feet up on the desk with these like ruby red shoes. Like a house was about to fall on her. You know what I mean?
0: I mean, paying for tuition for her master's degree. What a set of nuts you have to use a city credit card for that.
1: But I'm sure that there are programs that reimburse people for educational expenses.
0: I'm sure that's true, but yeah. The city credit card should not be the source of primary payment.
1: Well, but the rate was so good.
0: Yeah, I'm sure it was fantastic.
1: It was only 3.9%.
0: Well, it's hard to beat, but you don't use the city credit card to make that happen.
1: Following an investigation by the finance department, the city received findings. Oh, now I'm blocked from this malicious website.
0: It's probably the city of New Britain.
1: Yeah. Oh, I lost it now.
0: Well, that's all right.
1: Well, there you go. But, I want to go party at this chick's house.
0: No, you would have wanted to party at her house. I'm going to guess the parties are much smaller these days.
1: Yeah, I know. When you have to, start shopping at Dollar Tree now for your decorations versus...
0: Yeah, because you got to pay back the $30,000 you stole from the city. Yeah, I suppose it's going to be hard to throw a big shindig in the summertime.
1: Oh, what do you mean I can't go to Neiman Marcus for some balloons? From my daughter's second birthday party.
0: It's her half birthday party. Yeah, we do it every 6 months.
1: Yeah, see, her birthday's in the winter, and we want her to enjoy summer. So we do two parties. We do one in the summer with Peppa Pig coming over the house. You get all these characters coming.
0: And then there's the one in the wintertime where we're having Taylor Swift come to the house.
1: Well, I mean, she was stopping through.
0: Right, of course. Yeah. It's 7:57 on Rock 102.
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0: 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You're looking at a mix of sun and clouds today, a high of 93. Tonight, mostly cloudy with a low of 69. And then for tomorrow, partly cloudy and hot again, high of 95. It is about, 75 degrees right now in downtown Springfield.
11: This is Scott Cohen, and NBA Finals comeback for the ages. That's what the Knicks did at Madison Square Garden last night. The Knicks coming from 29 points down to defeat the San Antonio Spurs 107-106 to now take a commanding 3-game-to-1 lead in the best-of-7 series. The game winner came with 1.2 seconds left when OG Anunoby tipped in a miss that sent the Knicks to victory. Jalen Brunson led the Knicks last night with 36 points. The Spurs need to win at home on Saturday night to remain alive. Baseball now. The Red Sox got swept by the Tampa Rays thanks to a 7-5 loss on Wednesday afternoon. The top six hitters in the Red Sox lineup, a combined 3-for-22. Sox are off today. The Yankees stayed tied with Tampa for first place with an 8-4 win over Cleveland. The Stanley Cup Finals resume tonight. Carolina versus Las Vegas tied at 2 games apiece. They play at Carolina tonight. The World Cup begins today in Mexico with 2 games. Spain and France are the pre-tournament favorites. The United States' first game is tomorrow against Paraguay in Los Angeles. In golf, it's the Canadian Open that tees off today, and the Patriots continue minicamp in Foxborough all week. 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
0: Hey, good morning, sports fans. How the heck are you? Folks, I don't mean to brag, but this week I'll be receiving a heavily garnished paycheck from my employer for an undisclosed amount of money. What I do with that money is my business. Let's just say that while much of it is no longer at my disposal, I still have plenty of cash left over for all my various notions and unmentionables. And yet, whenever I've had to provide legal financial disclosures of any kind, the general reaction tends to be, "That's it?" Well, I'm happy to say that is it, because wealth is often just a simple matter of opinion. At least that's the lie I keep telling myself. This is especially true whenever there's a new record-setting contract on the hands of a professional athlete. Contract that makes my biweekly earnings look like a big, fat, giant booger. According to reports, the Kansas City Chiefs have just signed quarterback Patrick Mahomes to a 2-year contract extension that will extend his deal to 2033 for a mind-numbing sum of $504.75 million, making it the very first contract in NFL history to reach over $500 million, with the first 4 years of this contract fully guaranteed starting in 2027. I should also point out, this doesn't include the more than $17.5 million you could tack on with incentives. So what does that mean exactly? Well, starting next season, Patrick Mahomes will be making a minimum of $64 million a year. So, of course, I did a little math. Not counting the incentives at $64 million a year, that means that Patrick will be earning a weekly paycheck of $1.2 million. If he gets paid biweekly, he's looking at $2.4 million. based on a 17-game schedule, that breaks down to about $3.7 million per game. However, part of 40-hour work week, that means he'll be making $30,000 an hour. That works out to $500 every minute, or $8.33 every second of every day for the next 7 years. For that kind of money, he'd be able to afford to buy tickets to a Super Bowl every year for the rest of his life. He might need to find a little extra work out on the outside to pay for parking, but I think you get my point. And that is this: Patrick Mahomes just struck the jackpot. That is, until somebody else gets something better, and I think it's safe to say that somebody probably will. But hey, enough of my yapping. 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
1: Cloudy to sunny to start, then clouds this afternoon with a high of 91. It's 74 right now in downtown Springfield. So I'm reading up with some of the stuff that this Aaron Stewart bought.
0: This is the former mayor of New Britain?
1: Yeah, yeah. She had her Amazon account she was paying with the city credit card.
0: Right.
1: And then birthday parties. And some she also routinely used it for family purchases at Costco. Some ordered and delivered to her home at an extra cost by Instacart.
0: Couldn't she have used a personal credit card instead? Wouldn't that have been maybe a little less corrupt?
1: Yeah, but nobody's reimbursing you for your personal credit card. But if it's on the city credit card, it's liquid gold.
0: Yeah, yeah. Except the taxpayers of the town that you're supposed to be leading are not really the ones who should be paying your bill.
1: Yeah,
0: yeah. You already get a salary.
1: She used her credit card for political as well as personal purchases. She used the card to join the Hartford Club, a private social club, in 2017 as she prepared for her first run for governor. Well, I mean, at least it went to an organization.
0: Yeah, well, no, listen, that's terrific. She was, just so we're clear here, because I just looked it up. In 2023, her annual salary was $99,000. Now, I assume that it would have been possible to her to get a raise at some point since 2023. I don't know. I don't know how it works out. But if you're making $99,000, you should be able to make at least the minimum payments to your credit card, even if it's the city credit card.
1: You would think.
0: I'm just saying. I know you're going to rack up a lot of debt on a credit card if you're not careful. But, I mean, she's making pretty good coin. She probably doesn't need everything she bought on that city credit card.
1: As we were saying earlier, the city paid for birthday parties for her children and husband. The report includes photographs Stewart posted on social media, including a Peppa Pig-themed party for the daughter.
0: I bet that had to be a lot of fun.
1: Mm-hmm.
0: Who doesn't love Peppa Pig?
1: Especially showing up to your kid's house.
0: Speaking of a pig feeding from a trough, she was in power for 12 years. Is that right?
1: I don't know if she was in power for 12 years. It said 12 years involved in city government. So I don't,
0: yeah, but probably not 12 years with free access to the credit card. Because she does sound somewhat like a pig feeding at a trough.
1: Well, I mean, she could have been, because it says from June 16 through October 25. She charged $19,222 for groceries.
0: She must have been very hungry.
1: It's the very, very hungry mayor from New Britain.
0: Like the very, very hungry caterpillar. Mm-hmm. Just keeps eating and eating and eating until it finally turns into a butterfly or a convict.
1: See, I'd like an itemized list of what's going on.
0: I would like that, too. I mean, I would like to know specifically, okay, so you paid for the party. For your husband. You paid for a birthday party for your husband. What did that mean? Was there like a Cookie Puss ice cream cake? Were there clowns, dancers? Did you rent anything like a big giant tent or a widescreen television?
1: Well, I mean, the kid's birthday party looked pretty elaborate with the tent and everything. So she went all out.
0: Apparently so. She went all out of her own credit card and then try to run out of the city credit card.
1: Hey, a kid only turns three once.
0: You know, I mean, I realize that some politicians are easily corruptible, but there are some politicians that are beyond corruptible and are shameless about it. She not only spent all this city money on this stuff, she had the balls to put pictures of all this spending on Instagram. Forecasting to everybody, hey, this had to cost me a lot more than my $99,000 a year salary as mayor of the city of New Britain, Connecticut.
1: This is much like the 4Run 3 people. They were buying stuff, and then there were like, pictures online of all their rewards.
0: Yeah, right.
1: You got to rack up the rewards points somehow.
0: I'm not an expert in corruption or embezzlement or anything like that. But if you're embezzling funds, if you're profiting off of like your job in ways that do not have anything to do with your own compensation, don't put that stuff on social media to let everybody know how much you're spending.
1: Yeah.
0: That's like, you might as well, you know, put a billboard over, you know, I-95 letting everybody know what you're doing with all the city money.
1: This guy says, go to the WFSB website. There is a report that shows a picture of an item at her home and the itemized credit card statement next to it. Check it out. Never mind, she has a fake charity tied to the state. Well, I mean, if you're going to go all out, you might as well have the fake charity along with it.
0: You want to spend money, you're going to want to launder it along the way.
1: This person says she's a friend of mine. You don't have the whole story.
0: Okay, I'm sure there's another side to the story. But even if there is another side to the story, it doesn't matter if she's using... it doesn't really matter. She's still using the city credit card for purchases.
1: You know, and then this other one accusing you of being a Democrat.
0: Me?
1: Yeah.
0: Me?
1: He's a Professor Pussy Democrat.
0: Oh, my God.
1: You know what? I'm really tired of people choosing parties as if one party is better than the other. Let me tell you something. They're all a bunch of scumbags. And I don't think whether your political affiliation with either one of them has anything to do with the fact that if you're stealing something, you should be ousted and you should have to go pay it back this other stuff.
0: And I hate to break it to you.
1: Yeah.
0: You know, this kind of corruption has nothing to do with your political party.
1: No.
0: She could be any party. It doesn't matter. If she's spending, she's racking up $200,000 in credit card debt on a credit card that belongs to the city of New Britain, Connecticut. Tell me there's another side to the story and try to convince me that it makes sense.
1: Hey, you don't know the whole story.
0: I don't need to know the whole story. I've drawn the conclusion right away.
1: You know what? If you weren't such a, what did you call it? Professor Pussy Cat Democrat? That's what you are.
0: Yeah, I'm not even that, sir. I'm just saying that your alleged friend sounds a little sleazy to me.
1: The thing that gets me is, like, this was going on for a while. Are you telling me there's no safeguards in place to prevent something like this from happening? You can have this credit card, but you're only allowed up to a certain amount. If you want more than what the amount is, you have to go through a committee in order to get approved to purchase something like that. Like, there's limits you can set on a credit card, even for a municipal credit card.
0: Now, when this guy says she's a friend of mine, you don't have the whole story, is it possible that you don't have the whole story because she's lied to your face trying to justify why she's racked up $200,000 in debt on a city credit card?
1: But look at this pillow from Marshalls.
0: Oh, it's beautiful.
1: It's beautiful.
0: I mean, you know, name brands at discount prices at Marshalls all day long. Savings every day.
1: Yeah, and it's all part of the same umbrella of stores. Home Goods, TJ Maxx, Marshalls.
0: Oh, yeah. There's always the bedding, toiletries.
1: You know, the syrups you can get for your coffees to make your own lattes at home.
0: Oh, why
1: that's a money-saving move.
0: Yeah, why bother going elsewhere?
1: Yeah, look at the cookware she's saving on.
0: And they're all stored in Marshall's bags. Well, that's convenient.
1: Well, I mean, there was a sale. There was a sale going
0: on. I guess I don't know the whole story.
1: Yeah. Well, what'd you, Professor Pussycat Democrat?
0: It's 8:21 on Rock 102.
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1: Liam, we'll have the full forecast for you.
0: So yesterday we got a email from Nicole Lucier at the Open Pantry. Did you see this email?
1: I did.
0: So so the Open Pantry are you know the organization that goes, the Mayflower Marathon helps every year. She sent this email yesterday. Just want to tell you how much all the food from the

0: $5 marathon means to us. It's been so busy at the emergency food pantry. The numbers still continue to rise and will get busier in the summertime like they do every year. Then she points out this statistic. In May of 2025, they served a total of 3,309 individuals. That was in 2025. In May of this year, last month, they fed 4,933. That's a difference of more than 1,600 people year to year. Just want to remind you of how much we appreciate you and all you do for us before, during, and after the marathon. It just goes to show that the need for dealing with food insecurity doesn't just stop the Wednesday before Thanksgiving. This is a year-round problem. And when you're being asked to feed 1,600 people more than you were a year ago at this time, that's an extraordinary burden to make sure you have enough food for everybody. So if you have the ability to donate now, just as the summer gets cooking, or volunteer your time, you should definitely try to get a hold of the Open Pantry at 287 State Street in Springfield. This is a very important time of year. Everyone thinks, well, it's just summertime. How tough could things be? There's potato salad, three bean salad all over the place.
1: Nah, it's all year long. The need.
0: Yeah. There. So do yourself and the folks around you a big favor and help the Open Pantry if you can.
1: Or, to echo the words of John O'Brien, portion control. These people need to learn how to eat less.
0: I don't think that's the issue at the Open Pantry. It's not really about portions, unless you're trying to portion out what you have for 4,933 people in a month.
1: Well, I'm just saying, with all these people out there getting all this food, do you think they'd eat a little bit less and make sure there's enough for everybody?
0: Yes, that's the kind of humanitarianism that got him to legendary status.
1: By the way, did we talk about that clip?
0: No, we did not.
1: And it's kind of weird.
0: And it's weird because actually, John's birthday would have been yesterday.
1: Yeah.
0: It's a really strange clip. Somebody went back
1: to 2016
0: in the podcasting archives.
1: Yeah.
0: And found a clip of John talking about
1: how he would die before a Mayflower marathon, making it the best Mayflower marathon ever.
0: And that was in 2016.
1: Yeah.
0: And somebody pointed it out to him. I don't even remember the conversation at all. But then I played it and I'm going, oh my God.
1: Yeah, that was pretty creepy.
0: Really, really creepy.
1: Was it creepy though, or was it just foreshadowing that?
0: I think it's creepy.
1: There was a lot of things that he said over the years about impending death.
0: Sure, doom, right. But that
1: would have rang true.
0: But that was really quite jarring. So, unbelievable.
1: Well, now we just heard from him. He said, this will be the best Mayflower Marathon ever.
0: And he was right.
1: Yeah.
0: He was right. But there's still work to do for the Open Pantry. So please help if you can. It's 8:32 with Bax and Nagel on Rock 102.
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3: Heat advisories are in effect through the end of the day Friday. Today we're hot and humid with highs ranging between 88 and 94. High humidity bringing feels-like temperatures into the upper 90s. Otherwise, we'll have sun and clouds with a few isolated downpours and thunderstorms popping up. Tonight we're warm and humid with lows falling to between 66 and 70, so not super refreshing. Tomorrow we'll have sun and clouds with highs between 90 and 98. Feels-like temperatures around the triple digits. A late-day downpour or thunderstorm. With your Western Mass News First Alert Forecast, I'm meteorologist Liam Murphy.
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0: They're bringing the Swedish fish?
1: Yeah, Lilla Swedish Candy, owned by husband and wife team and Whately residents Nick Jansen and Holly Berrigan, is expected to open in July on the lower level of Thorns Marketplace. The shop will feature candies imported from Sweden and other European countries, including a traditional Swedish pick-and-mix experience where customers can select treats from dozens of candy bins sold by weight.
0: Yeah, their chocolates are pretty good.
1: Huh?
0: The Swedish, the Swedes know how to make chocolate.
1: Oh, yeah.
0: Good chocolate.
1: It was Swiss Miss. Wasn't Swiss Miss?
0: Yeah, she was a little sketchy though. But I mean, the other real chocolatiers of Sweden know what the hell they're doing.
1: Judd Hirsch had a thing for her, Swiss Miss.
0: Really? Is that a fact?
1: Remember, he used to do the hot chocolate commercials.
0: Yes. You're right.
1: Why do I remember this garbage?
0: Why do you remember that garbage?
1: I don't know.
0: Anyway, they've got a real handle on their sugary confections.
11: We're really excited to open. We've had so much positive feedback with our online store in the last 12 months.
1: That's according to Jansen, by the way.
0: That's, yes. That's your Swedish accent?
1: Is that not the best Swedish accent?
0: It's about the best Swedish accent I've ever heard.
11: We are so excited to bring the traditional Swedish speaking mix experience to the Valley and collect more of our local community.
0: I mean, how would I know that different from, like, Norwegian or Finland?
1: They all sound kind of the same.
0: Right? Well, Steve, let's not try to pigeonhole everybody.
1: Let's try to stereotype those people in that region. Founded online in 2025, Lilla Swedish Candy has built a following through its website and social media platforms. The business marks the couple's third entrepreneurial venture. Jansen, who was born in Stockholm and spent summers at a lakeside cabin near Halvors, said the store is inspired in part by Swedish traditions, including Lokalskoskaris, a Saturday candy.
0: Doesn't candy work every single day?
11: In Sweden, candy is a Saturday thing. Every Saturday, you go to the store, you pick out your little bag of candy, and that's your weekly treat, what makes it special.
0: Yeah, they make a lot of that really squishy stuff. You know, the fish. They also have something called Bubs.
1: Bubs.
0: I'm looking at Amazon right now. Half pound of Bubs strawberry pomegranate ovals.
1: Ooh, that actually sounds pretty good, doesn't it?
0: Sounds delicious and fruity.
11: The flavors are going to be pretty unique and different. It's a little bit fresher. It's non-GMO. There's no Red 40 or high fructose corn syrup.
0: See, that's my favorite kind of corn syrup.
11: What you do is you get a little more premium than your standard grocery aisle candy. It's definitely a unique flavor profile, but it's enough that you feel familiar as well. Now, is it like a roll? A roll in the hay?
0: You take the blonde, I'll take the one on the toilet. He would have to have an enormous Schwanstucker.
1: In addition to the candy, the shop will feature a themed section inspired by Jansson's family summer cabin in Sweden. The area will recreate the feel of rooms found in a traditional lakeside cottage. Scandinavian-themed merchandise throughout.
0: Oh, that's terrific. That sounds like fun, and I would love to sample some of their Swedish confections.
1: I would love to have a Swedish fish that wasn't loaded with high fructose corn syrup. I tell you,
0: it's probably made from pure, delicious cane sugar.
1: My kid went on a trip and bought some stuff at the duty-free shop.
0: Duty.
1: Let's all go to the duty-free shop. And the Pringles. The international Pringles versus the American Pringles taste way different. Better different. Because there's not all this crap inside of them. I mean, there's still crap inside of them, but it's not as much crap as you would have over here.
0: Like, I'm looking at something right now. Again, I'm on Amazon. All I did was do a search on Swedish candy. Here's something that sounds delicious. Sour melon Rambo logs.
1: Ooh, Rambo logs.
0: Bet you can't eat just one.
1: Bet you probably can eat half of one.
0: I'll be eating Rambo logs left and right.
1: Hey, how you doing? Is that kind of Rambo logs?
0: I don't know if it's that kind of Rambo or what it is, but still, sounds delicious.
1: By the way, I've been watching clips of Rambo on YouTube. Brian Dennehy, man, he was a real... SOB in that movie.
0: Oh, he's a real bastard. Yeah, he really was. He wasn't nice to Rambo at all.
1: No. He just wanted to walk through town and get something to eat.
0: I'll tell you what, if he had just listened to Richard Crenna, Crenna tried to tell him, he's not human, he's an animal.
1: He would have had none of that. None of it. So, there you go. NFL sports agent Sean Stellato participated in a celebrity bartending event in East Longmeadow on Wednesday night.
0: My wife alerted me to this, and my immediate reaction was, who's that?
1: Yeah, the fundraiser held at the Village Tavern aimed to raise funds and awareness for Suit Up Springfield's mission. Stellato, who represents New York Giants quarterback Tommy DeVito, understands the value of presentation and making a strong first impression. Who are you? You don't know me. I'm the guy who shook the hand of the guy of the rest of the Giants.
0: You know, somebody we know was taking this guy around town.
1: Yeah.
0: And he brought him to Mayor Dom Dom's office.
1: Ooh.
0: And he has a picture of the guy shaking the mayor's hand. And I'm thinking, why?
1: The mayor shaking his hand.
0: Yes.
1: Dom Dom's hands don't get shook.
0: Yeah.
1: He shakes.
0: He's Dom the Dom. One who shakes.
1: That's right.
0: And I thought, well, does the mayor know who this guy is? But I don't know. My wife said, oh, yeah, that guy's on social media. They got memes on this guy. Like, I honestly have no idea who you're talking about.
1: Bill Baker sitting there in the other office. Hey, Danny DeVito's here to see you. No, who? The guy.
0: I'm sorry. Danny DeVito's cousin's agent is here.
1: Yeah. Send this dingbat in here. Let's get this picture over with. Let's do this.
0: I need like one more photo op in a day.
1: Well, I'm glad I'm so famous you want to come and take a picture with me.
0: Yeah, sometimes Mayor Dom Dom's a little more viral than even the most viral of viral people.
1: I was going to say, he's more the celebrity in that situation. Oh, big deal. Oh, whoa, you signed a guy to the New York Giants. Whoop-dee-woo.
0: Well, I mean, you know, DeVito was a backup and for the Patriots last season, so, you know, I mean, it's whatever.
1: You see that Armory building? I picked that up with my bare hands and moved it from one section of the city to the other. They told me to stop because they didn't want to get it only made it as far as MGM because they told me to stop because I might damage some of the stuff inside while I'm moving it. I'm a miracle worker, but I can't help prevent some damage sometimes.
0: See that thing? That's called the campanile. I whittled it myself.
1: Whoa, campaniles, hey! We were talking about senior pranks not too long ago.
0: Yes.
1: In San Diego, which is German for a whale's vagina, nearly 200 doors were glued shut at a high school, causing $70,000 in damage.
0: That's hilarious.
1: The bizarre act of vandalism at the California high school has left students, teachers, and police searching for answers. Glue was poured into the locks and keyholes of nearly 200 doors at Patrick Henry High School last month during finals.
0: Give me glue or give me death. That's what Patrick Henry said.
1: 2 weeks later, some of the keys can still not open the doors. School police have used surveillance video of the suspect, but they have not been able to identify him. Christopher Guzman is a student at the school. He said when he got to school on May 26, he immediately knew something was not right. It's pretty crazy. I'm walking in, I looked around, there's all these teachers on the floor. They had these little, I don't know what they were doing. They looked like they were picking at the locks. Bruh, what? You gonna riz that guy? Detective Sergeant Roberto Bonilla with the San Diego Unified Police Department hopes someone will recognize the suspect. It is believed the suspect acted alone and was on campus for 2 hours. Rumors swirling around the school that it was done as a senior prank, but detectives are not sure if the suspect is a Patrick Henry High School student. Well, that's when you hire somebody from another high school to go over and do it for you.
0: Right. It's kind of like when Greg Brady stole that goat from the from that other high school.
1: Yeah, he didn't actually steal the goat, right? Somebody else stole the goat, and he housed it at the school.
0: I thought he was... I'd have to go back to my Brady Bunch archives. I thought he stole the goat, and then, like, months later, moved up to the attic, removed the door, and replaced it with puka shells.
1: And then he had a roommate, Marcia.
0: That was his sister.
1: Which was weird.
0: Well, that was a stepsister.
1: I mean, in the Brady Bunch movie, they alluded to the fact that, you know, they weren't brother and sister.
0: They were step-siblings.
1: By marriage.
0: Which is the definition of step-siblings.
1: Right, but there was no blood.
0: No, but I mean, you know, you are a blended family, and that's why the boys had their room, the girls had their room, Alice had her own room, and then... Mr. and Mrs. Brady had theirs. Everything was very separate and for good reason, although they did share a common bathroom.
1: Did they really?
0: Yes. Well, I mean, the kids.
1: I just saw a split video of... Remember when they had the payphone in the Brady home?
0: Mm-hmm.
1: Because people were on the phone for too long?
0: Right.
1: So it's the scene where Mike Brady is trying to make a phone call, but then they spliced it with the guy... talking dirty on the phone in that movie. Damn it, I can't remember the name of the movie. It's a horror movie. It's
0: Have called, you checked the children?
1: Yeah, it was the one where the call is coming from inside the house.
0: Yeah,
1: it's
0: that's
1: a
0: the
1: Christmas
0: one.
1: Movie. You know what I'm talking about?
0: Yeah.
1: Where the guy's inside the house the entire time and he's making all these... So they're showing the clip of Mike Brady and then they're splicing it with, and the lady's picking up the phone. Who is this?
0: I'm gonna kill you.
1: And then Mike is laughing on the other end of the phone.
0: Oh, yeah. Well, he had a great sense of humor.
1: Oh, man.
0: Except that day he lost the plans.
1: Well, I would say the day that he perished would probably be the
0: worst day. Well, that was a serious day, too.
1: Wonder what that was from.
0: I don't know. Probably overwork.
1: Your Pioneer Valley forecast today. Going to see, now it's showing thunderstorms this afternoon. Before it was just showing a cloud. Now it's showing the lightning, the thunder boom booms. in the afternoon noons. Tomorrow, more of the same with a high of 93. It's 78 right now in downtown Springfield. I'm Steve Nagel, and that's the news on Rock 102. Aw, yeah.
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1: It is going to be cloudy to start, and then thunderstorms possible this afternoon with a high of 91. More of the same for tomorrow with a high of 93. It is 78 in downtown Springfield.
0: Steve Nagel's summer kickoff at Vanish Valley Brewing in Ludlow is happening on Saturday, June 20th. 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It's going to be a great, great day with every penny raised going directly to Rick's Place. 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
1: We got quite a few people that participated as far as clients go here at Rock 102. You got the Thunderbirds.
0: Yep.
1: You got a prize pack for that.
0: And Boomer, I think, is coming too.
1: Boomer will be there. Associated Building Wreckers. You got a dumpster to go along with that. The Yard Tavern's got some gift cards. Curry Honda's got some a gift basket. Tribeca. Rumble Seat, Hilltown Pork, New Beginnings Chiropractic, Good Dog Spot, Father and Son with the Garage Door, Pellegrini, Seely, Ryan, and Blakesley.
0: Are they providing free legal service?
1: No. Woo Sox tickets, which are just as
0: pretty good.
1: You know what? That's just as good as sitting down. Actually, I'd rather sit down at a Woo Sox game than talk to a lawyer. And not even the lawyer. I'm talking about the representative guy from Pellegrini, Seely, Ryan, and Brakesley. No, I'm talking about Adam Wright. He was the one that got us the tickets for that. The Good Dog Spot, Ken's Automotive, Fresh Faces by Katie, Ludlow High School.
0: Wow.
1: Yeah, CHD, Western Mass Masons, the Gary Rome Dog Wash, Play Now Toys, Route 10 Tire, with two $500 gift cards for Route 10 Tire. So that's tires ain't cheap these days.
0: I know.
1: Brookside Cafe, and of course, we got some stuff like Patriots tickets and Red Sox. It's going to be an awesome day.
0: It's going to be great.
1: And you know what? Even if you don't want to hang out with kids and stuff like that. Maybe you don't have a family. Maybe you're not, but you're really interested in winning some of these raffle tickets. You can walk right up to the tent that day, buy the raffle tickets, and leave. You don't even you're supporting the cause.
0: You don't even have to be there to win.
1: No, but there's plenty of stuff. But there's plenty of stuff to do there while you're there. I mean, even if you're not into the kids stuff, you can go upstairs in the restaurant. They got plenty of great beers there at Vanish Valley.
0: That's
1: awesome. It's gonna be awesome.
0: Gonna be great. Be a great, great day. It's almost 8:59 with Bax and Nagel on Rock 102.
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1: Going to be a hot and humid one today with a high of 91. Could see some thunderstorms this afternoon. It is 78 right now in downtown Springfield.
0: How's the air conditioning at the shortstop in Westfield?
1: Actually, pretty damn good. And with the threat of thunderstorms, you know.
0: I'm sure they're running on a backup generator in case of inclement weather.
1: Oh, we got all kinds of goods. Listen, the air gets turned on early. It's nice and cool in there. And then by the time the show starts, you'll be, you'll think you're in Antarctica. With all the, with all that.
0: Well, that's good to know, Steve, because, you know, on a hot day, you wonder, hey, do I want to go to a place that I can't trust the air conditioning, or do I want to stay in a place that I'm just going to sweat into a big giant puddle of mess?
1: Nah, you're not going to do that. All right, and you're going to be bequeathed, if you will, with an international comedian, Pete Angelo, tonight.
0: Now, when you say international, has he been to, I mean, what are we talking about?
1: He's got lipstick stamps on his passport.
0: Really?
1: Yeah.
0: Huh.
1: He's that flight that you get on. International. First class seat, I'm a lap girl. Getting comfortable. I know what the girl them need.
0: See, this is exactly why you don't want to miss out on an opportunity to see great entertainment like that.
1: Hey, listen, we could break busting the song anytime.
0: It's true.
1: Anytime.
0: That's absolutely true. But that's going to be a great show tonight.
1: It will. And reserve ahead if you get a chance to do that, because otherwise you'll be paying more at the door. You want to be a pay at the more door whore, do you?
0: No. Why would you want to do that?
1: Although, I don't know. In another life, I'd like to be a pay-at-the-more door whore.
0: I'll tell you, if you want to be a pay-at-the-door-more whore, then just leave an extra tip for the servers.
1: Yeah, that's
0: a much better thing.
1: Just the tip. Anyway, I don't even know how we get to these conversations. But anyway, food, because we have to at least mention food again sometime during this show. Yesterday, for the first time, a friend of mine gave me chocolate hummus.
0: Really?
1: And it doesn't sound like it would be good, but it is really good.
0: Well, I'm going to guess that the chocolate probably overpowers the taste of the chickpeas or the garbanzos. You know the difference between a chickpea and a garbanzo?
1: They don't sell chickpeas at Aldi's.
0: That's exactly right. Yeah. Actually, they do sell them at Aldi's. Anyway, I've seen it. I've never been compelled to buy it, though.
1: Really good.
0: Yeah.
1: I took some Honeycrisp apples and I sliced them up and then I dipped them into the chocolate.
0: It's good.
1: It's like guilt-free, Bax.
0: Yes.
1: Because you're eating a vegetable with chocolate.
0: That's a fruit.
1: No. The vegetable is the chickpea.
0: I see. Oh, mm-hmm. Yeah, right. Of course.
1: Yeah.
0: Of course.
1: And that is with chocolate. And even though it's... Well, it's only 80 calories per serving, so that's. I mean, you, if you did like a chocolate, what do they call that frosting? What's the? There's a name for it.
0: Like a fondant or like a
1: fondant,
0: like a chocolate frosting,
1: something
0: a ganache.
1: Like ganache. That's what. Yes. That's the word I was looking for. Let's say you did that.
0: Yeah.
1: That would be like 300 calories per serving. This is only 80.
0: You know, I mean, listen, just because it says chocolate hummus, you know, it may not sound like it's going to be good, but, you know, don't just walk away from it because it doesn't sound right.
1: Yeah.
0: It's like, I mean, I'm dying to try. This is like a viral thing. You know, Jeff Daniels, he gets asked by Stephen Colbert what his favorite sandwich is. Did I tell you this?
1: No.
0: He's on the Stephen Colbert show, and he said, and one of the questions is, what's your favorite sandwich? And Jeff Daniels comes up with a sandwich, and as I'm looking at him going, that doesn't sound right, but it doesn't sound terrible.
1: Tell me.
0: It's a pita bread.
1: Yeah.
0: Okay. With creamy peanut butter of like a quarter of an inch of peanut butter.
1: Yeah.
0: That's a lot of peanut butter. And then you take a bunch of those Lay's sour cream and cheddar potato chips, all crumpled up, and then on top of that, barbecue sauce.
1: That was my first reaction,
0: but the more I thought about it, I thought, you know what, these are all flavors that would blend together quite nicely.
1: Would you eat a ketchup and peanut butter sandwich?
0: No, but I would try that one.
1: Okay.
0: And I'm thinking we should give it a go.
1: Barbecue sauce and peanut butter.
0: Higher quality barbecue sauce. I'm not talking about Kraft barbecue sauce.
1: Route 10 Tire Listener Line 293-1021. We'll continue this discussion tomorrow.
0: Okay.
1: Do you like peanut butter in your barbecue sauce?
0: I'm willing to try it.
1: And chips?
0: Yes. Willing to try it.
1: I don't know.
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0: Rock 102, Springfield's Classic Rock. It's going to be a mix of sun and clouds today. Pretty warm, too. High of 93. Tonight, mostly cloudy, low of 69. Tomorrow, pretty nice day for Free Music Friday. Partly cloudy and a high of 95. It's about 76 degrees right now in downtown Springfield. This week on Backseat's Musical Podcast, my guest has been Darren Hill from the band The Red Rockers. They got a brand new record out that's really, really cool. He's also been the manager of the Mighty Mighty Boss Tones, the Dropkick Murphys, also the New York Dolls, and Paul Westerberg from The Replacements. Next week, my guest, this is a really cool one, Tony Marsico from The Plugs and The Crusados. The Plugs are the band that did the score for the film Repo Man back in 1984. But he's also been a session player for the likes of Bob Dylan, Neil Young, Matthew Sweet, Roger Daltrey, Willie Nelson. He's released 25 albums of his own. Really impressive guy. Fascinating bunch of stories. That's coming up on Monday on Apple Podcasts, Spotify, YouTube, and on the app. Brought to you by Metro Chrysler, Dodge Jeep, and Rabbit Chicopee, and Rock 102 Springfield's Classic Rock. 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
2: Taylor Swift's arrival at Game 4 of the NBA Finals got an immediate reaction from the Knicks radio booth, and it wasn't exactly a warm VIP welcome. New York Knicks lead radio analyst Monica McNutt. Monica.
0: What a funny name that is.
2: Was caught on a hot mic as members of the broadcast team tried to figure out whether the pop superstar had made it to the arena. However, McNutt seemingly expressed she wasn't too happy to see Taylor amongst the hype crowd. As the radio group discussed a possible sighting, someone asked, "Is that Taylor Swift down there?" Once the vocal icon was confirmed to be in attendance, McNutt didn't hesitate with her response, saying, "She's not a Knicks fan. Get her out of here, girl." That's not really a hot mic moment.
0: It's not a hot mic moment. And quite frankly, Taylor Swift has the money to buy tickets for Game 3 and Game 4. Yeah. So, you know what? As long as she's paying, then let her enjoy the game.
2: Barstool founder Dave Portnoy entered the chat with a post defending Swift's long-lived Knicks loyalty, saying, "Damn, hate to see Monica McNutt hating on Taylor Swift. Lots of new faces in the crowd. Don't see her singling them out. Knicks are falling apart at the seams."
0: Well, they now have a ticket. 3-1 lead in the series, so they're really not.
2: The exchange made it onto the broadcast and quickly started making the rounds online, with Swifties backing up Taylor's history as a Knicks fan and crediting her love for New York. It's just this.
0: I mean, honestly,
2: it's something to talk about.
0: Well, I mean, we're all very interested in who Taylor supports. You know, I mean, there's obviously she's a Chiefs fan. Now we know she's a Knicks fan. We don't know anything about how she feels about baseball or hockey.
2: I don't know. I think she'd be a Milwaukee Brewers fan.
0: Why?
2: Exactly. Or a Pittsburgh Pirates. That's what she's a big Pittsburgh.
0: Again, why?
2: See, if somebody like her just threw her weight behind some like awful team, she'd turn it around for them.
0: Sure.
2: So like she went and said, "You know what? I'm going to root for the Pittsburgh Pirates." Then you'd have all these people who never even watched a lick of baseball going, "Yeah, I'm a Pittsburgh Pirates fan too." And you know how much merch they would sell?
0: Probably a lot.
2: Yeah.
0: Of course they would.
2: That's how you make the money, the merch. It's not about the good players or lack thereof.
0: Hey, if she wants to come to Boston, spend a few nights at Fenway, I'm not going to argue with her.
2: She should come to Boston for the springtime.
0: As long as she sings that great Dave Loggins classic.
2: She's staying. She gets a guy who's staying with some friends, and he's got lots of room. She can sell her paintings on the sidewalk in a cafe where he hopes to be working soon. Why do I know that song?
0: I have no idea, because I don't.
2: Because it used to be on the 70s at 7.
0: Here?
2: No.
0: There.
2: My other... the other place I started, the 70s at 7.
0: Oh, my gosh.
2: Here's this crappy Come to Boston song.
0: Here's a bunch of terrible songs all in a row.
2: Yeah.
0: Commercial free, because no one wants to spend money on it.
2: Let's see. Billy Ray Cyrus. Didn't I just say to you we don't do enough stories about Billy Ray Cyrus?
0: We do. We do talk about that all the time.
2: Billy Ray Cyrus has opened up about his near-fatal health crisis, revealing that he battled sepsis in 2024, followed by vocal paralysis. Wasn't he always suffering from that, though?
0: We were all hoping that would happen after Achy Breaky Heart.
2: As he prepares for his music comeback with his first studio album in 14 years.
0: Wow.
2: The country singer shared details of his recovery, recalling the dire situation he faced in the hospital and the support he received from his family, particularly daughter Noah Cyrus. His daughter's name Noah?
0: I have no idea.
2: Despite the challenges, Cyrus has made a miraculous recovery and is set to release new music, showcasing his resilience and enduring impact on the world of country music and entertainment. It's going to be called Achy Breaky 2, Electric Boogaloo. Come on, we can get the whole world dancing.
0: Yeah, Achy Breaky 2, this time I'm serious.
2: What the world needs right now is more Achy Breaky Heart.
0: That is exactly what we need. And you know what? I'm glad he got through his vocal paralysis, because this could never have happened if he were unable to sing well.
2: Tickets for Disney's live-action Moana are now on sale, with the film set to sail into theaters on July 10th. The new trailer offers a glimpse into this epic cinematic voyage, featuring a stellar cast, including Jermaine Clement reprising his role as Tamatoa. The movie, directed by Thomas Kail, promises to bring the beloved animated adventure to life with original songs by Lin-Manuel Miranda. I cannot wait for this.
0: I'd almost rather listen to Billy Ray Cyrus and his vocal paralysis.
2: What is with this live-action thing? The Scooby-Doo they're doing the He-Man, they're doing this.
0: They want you to believe that the stories are better when actual people and AI are working together.
2: I don't know about that.
0: It doesn't make it any better.
2: It seems like we're just trying to get as much money we can squeeze out of these things as we possibly can.
0: In lieu of coming up with original ideas, yeah, we'd like to reimagine a idea that worked many years ago. And hope for the best.
2: And hopefully it works again. Steven Spielberg, director of Disclosure Day, has stated he would only consider directing a movie for Netflix if the platform first revived its DVD mailing service.
0: Okay, sure.
2: Spielberg emphasized his belief in the importance of the big screen theatrical experience, citing the communal aspect of watching movies in a cinema. He highlighted the unique reactions and shared emotions that occur when audiences watch a film together, referencing the impact of Jaws on preview audiences. What does the mailing service has to do with that? He's talking about going to a theater.
0: Yeah, that doesn't change anything.
2: Yeah.
0: I mean, he's not wrong about the theater experience, but that's just not the way the world works anymore.
2: His commitment to the cinema experience extends to press screenings, and as he insists on showing films in theaters rather than sending out the digital screeners.
0: Okay.
2: He can say whatever the hell he wants.
0: He's never going to make it in this business with that kind of attitude.
2: You don't think that E.T. movie might elevate him just a little bit?
0: You know, I've watched E.T. on my phone, and I'll tell you what, the experience is just as great.
2: Lewis Hamilton says Kim Kardashian is very supportive of his career.
0: Really?
2: Yeah.
0: Well, she must have something to say.
3: Oh my God, the last time I supported anything was when I acted as Ray J's over-the-butt nut hut athletic support in that sex tape you can purchase on YouPorn for $39.95. Do you ever have one of the over-the-butt nut hut?
0: I have, no. Kaylin?
4: Well, I never got that down and dirty with your mother, Chris Kim, but I once put some noob sauce on the stinky beaver. A little rootin' tootin' panty pudding for dessert.
0: What are you trying to say?
4: What I'm trying to say is we went right back to the main course, the Puna noodle casserole. Have you ever had Puna noodle casserole?
0: I'll have seconds.
4: There's mushrooms in there. And that is disgusting. And that's your Hollywood Trash. I'm Rock 102.
0: Go to the... What a long,
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0: 102 Springfield's Classic Rock. Well, there you go. The show is done.
1: There you go. And we got, by the way, $20 dinner and a comedy show tonight over at the Shortstop.
0: Can't believe it's taken us this long to send him even mention it yet. We haven't even mentioned it all morning.
1: Well, actually, tickets are selling pretty well for the show. So if you don't get them, you're going to be out, baby.
0: Now, tomorrow we have Open Line Friday. Y'all know the rules. We'll go through them tomorrow. Hopefully everything will work out just fine. But you might want to prepare and bone up on those rules right now. Especially that whole dinkage thing.
1: Bone up on them. Bone up.
0: You missed any part of today's show? 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
1: Speaking of the best, this guy's just counting the days down. And he's doing a little vandalism. I saw him spray painting urine outside yesterday. Pat Kelly must die. How about that?
0: Well, I mean, that's a pretty strong statement, even for Dan. But
1: well, the weird thing is, it was your handwriting. Is it?
0: I see what you're saying there. Yeah. Anyway, Dan is next. Back to Nagel.
1: How did you get that little curve part? How'd you do that?
0: Just a little twist of the wrist.
1: Oh, you're pretty good.
0: Oh, God, I'm real good with the wrist action.
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Rock 102, Springfield's classic rock. Good morning, I'm Dan Williams. Yeah, it's great hanging out here today in a nice air-conditioned studio playing great classic rock. Yeah. Really, it doesn't get any better than this. Rock 102, it is Springfield's classic rock.

0: It's a pretty easy day to get hot-blooded. Pretty easy day to get hot everything. Rock 102, Springfield's classic rock. We're going up to 93 today in Springfield. That's pretty hot. That's hot-blooded for sure. And there's a touch of humidity in the air today, which makes it feel even hotter. So 93 today. There's a chance of a thunderstorm this afternoon. Scattered thunderstorms, so perhaps not. And then tomorrow, we're up around 94. And then Saturday, we're up around 90, close to 90 again on Sunday. So it's a good old-fashioned heat wave. That's what we got going on right now. In Springfield, it's already heated up. 86 is where we're at.
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Rock 102, Springfield's classic rock. Well, if you're a Knicks fan, you got to be happy today, right? It was an epic comeback yesterday. They were down 29 points at half and came back and won it with 1.2 seconds left. Good game.

0: Rock 102, Springfield's classic rock. So the Knicks game last night, it was an epic game. So if you're a Knicks fan, you got to be happy today. I don't know if you had money on it. I don't know how that played out. You know, I'm not really up to speed on the gambling thing. But, you know, if you did have money on it, gee, I hope you won. Hope the Knicks didn't mess it up for you right at the end there. But anyway, speaking of sports, got to say that the Red Sox last night, or yesterday afternoon, actually, took a big step towards solidifying last place in the American League East. They got swept, of course, by Tampa. They've now lost four games in a row. And here's the clincher for this. Baltimore went and won a game yesterday. So they've won one game in a row now, but they've put some distance between themselves and the last place Red Sox. So looks like, I mean, unless something drastic happens, looks like the Red Sox got a lock on last place in the American League East. Coming up, no joking, Steve Miller Band kicking off a long set from Rock 102.
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1: Heat advisories are in effect through the end of the day Friday. Today we're hot and humid with highs ranging between 88 and 94. High humidity bringing feels-like temperatures into the upper 90s. Otherwise, we'll have sun and clouds with a few isolated downpours and thunderstorms popping up. Tonight we're warm and humid with lows falling to between 66 and 70, so not super refreshing. Tomorrow we'll have sun and clouds with highs between 90 and 98. Feels-like temperatures around the triple digits. A late-day downpour or thunderstorm. With your Western Mass News First Alert forecast, I'm meteorologist Liam Murphy.
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So it's a hot, humid, summer-like day in the Pioneer Valley. And, of course, that could only mean one thing, thunderstorms. About the time you're heading home from work, 4 or 5 o'clock this afternoon, there may be some rolling through.

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0: Rock 102, Springfield's classic rock, Mr. Petty, and The Waiting. The Waiting is over. Well, it's not over yet. It's almost over. According to sources, McDonald's is bringing back its original fried apple pie beginning June 22nd for a limited time in celebration of America's 250th anniversary. I guess apple pie in America. They got the the baked apple pie, but that's going. So the fried apple pie is going to take the place of the baked apple pie, but it's only for a limited time. So the baked apple pie will be back. I have to tell you, people are very, very excited about this. I've never had one. I guess it was really big like in the 90s. And McDonald's actually took it off their menu because they were trying to offer a healthier menu. But I guess the hell with that. Put it back on the menu. And so you can get your fried apple pie starting on the 22nd of this month. All right. I've never had that. I've never had a McRib, you know. And since I'm gluten-free, that's one of the being gluten-free totally sucks. But one of the really good things about it is you can't eat it at all the fast food joints. You can't eat all that, you know, high-calorie, high-fat food, you know, with all the salt in it and everything. You kind of just have to skip all that. You know, I'll just have a salad, please. No croutons. Tell you how many times I've said that. Anyway, enjoy your McDonald's, all right? Rock 102, Springfield's classic rock.
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Hey, I don't normally mention things like this because they're silly, but it's kind of got me thinking. Today is a national corn on the cob day. I have no idea who comes up with these things. But it got me to thinking about corn on the cob because it's one of my favorite things in the world. I mean, I love it during the summer. It's like my wife and my daughter, they're like, oh my God, we're not having that again, are we? And I'm like, I have it every night. Yeah. Oh yeah. But I was thinking it's a little early in the season for around here to have corn on the cob. I mean, the corn stalks are just barely out of the ground, it seems. So it's going to be a while. But the farmers are doing their thing. I was coming home yesterday. I went to the where did I go yesterday? I can't remember. I was out somewhere in town, and I was on my way back to the house. And I don't know if you have these in your town, but I got stuck behind the manure truck. Yeah, because we have a lot of farm fields around, and it's liquid manure in a big tanker, and a truck. Reeks. I mean, absolutely reeks. What they do with this truck, you know, they bring

0: bring it out to the fields, and then they get the hose out, and when the breeze is blowing in the right direction, boy, does that smell good. So anyway, yesterday I got stuck behind the truck. A small price to pay, though, if it produces some delicious corn on the cob. I can't wait. Coming up, we're going to get to a long set of classic rock. That is going to get us through lunchtime. I do have some great classic rock 102 history to share with you today.
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9: Heat advisories are in effect through the end of the day Friday. Today we're hot and humid with highs ranging between 88 and 94. High humidity bringing feels-like temperatures into the upper 90s. Otherwise, we'll have sun and clouds with a few isolated downpours and thunderstorms popping up. Tonight we're warm and humid with lows falling to between 66 and 70, so not super refreshing. Tomorrow we'll have sun and clouds with highs between 90 and 98. Feels-like temperatures around the triple digits. A late day downpour or thunderstorm. With your Western Mass News First Alert Forecast, I'm meteorologist Liam Murphy.
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Rock 102, Springfield's classic rock. We're going to be making some noise here during lunch. Got some great classic rock to share with you. All right. 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All right, so here's the deal. For lunch today, I'm greatly disappointed. For the second time this week, it's only Thursday. So last night, my daughter graduated from high school. We had a little get-together at the house, and my wife picked up, and I think it was like at the supermarket, one of the local ones here, this crazy delicious graduation cake. And because I am gluten-free, she also picked up a small gluten-free cake, which was the best cake that I ever had. It was crazy delicious. And you hardly ever get to say anything like that when you're talking about gluten-free food. So, and she said, and I have another one. She like bought two of them. So I was hoping there would be a little slice of that heaven in my lunch today, but no, I got a piece of cheese. I got a piece of cheese instead. But you go ahead and enjoy your lunch. I'm sure it'll be fine. Classic Rock 102 history for lunch. A birthday, born 1949, Frank Beard. Of course, he is the beardless drummer with ZZ Top.

From the doors to the wall, they live here. Along with this next song on Rock 102, Springfield's Classic Rock.

Jimi Hendrix, Rock 102, Springfield's classic rock. Some interesting stuff going on with Jimi Hendrix these days. It took 56 years for this petition to finally take effect, but finally, in Greenwich Village in New York City, there's a Jimi Hendrix Way. It took 56 years. It's like a co-name for a street. It's West 8th Street and Jimi Hendrix Way is what it's known as now. So that's pretty cool. You know, sometimes it takes a while for things to happen. They had a little ceremony right next to his studios, Electric Landlady Studios, which he started up back in 1968. Attending the big ceremony was one Stevie Van Zandt. Speaking of Van Zandt boys, one of them having a birthday today, Donnie Van Zandt, born this day, 1952.

0: Those Van Zandt boys, talented bunch. Rock 102, Springfield's classic rock. It is lunchtime. Classic Rock 102 history for lunch. Coming up, we're going to go back to 1979. I'll give you some clues. See if you can't figure out who the band is, all right? This band released their debut album this day, 1979. It went on to be a huge success. It sold over 1 million copies in less than 2 months. Spent 5 weeks at number one on the album charts. The lead single off the album dominated the Billboard Hot 100 for 6 weeks. It also claimed the number one spot on the 1979 year-end tally. Pretty impressive, right? Yeah. Think about it. Who could that band have been? We'll find out coming up shortly here at Rock 102, Springfield's Classic Rock. Here's something else you might want to keep in mind. 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
14: All right, classic Rock 102 history for lunch. All right, who was that magical band that released their debut album on this day, 1979, that did oh so very well? Well, believe it or not, it was The Knack. Yeah, they released their debut album, Get the Knack, and it did sell over 1 million copies in less than 2 months, 5 weeks at number one on the album charts. The lead single, My Sharona, dominated the Billboard Hot 100 for 6 weeks, claimed the number one spot on the 1979 year-end tally. And it was just like one of those crazy, crazy things. But everybody loves this song, including Sharona, the dude that wrote it. That was his girlfriend at the time. They didn't make it the long haul. No, they went their separate ways. Rock 102, Springfield's classic rock.

Rock 102 Springfield's classic rock. 1966 on this day, the Rolling Stones' Painted Black hit number one in America. I think it was their third number one song. And, of course, it featured some wild sitar playing.

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0: Yeah, that song right there, it's the end of the world as we know it. Don't you feel that way? Like when you're looking at the news, if you're reading it, watching it on TV, whatever. It always sounds like we're just one step away from the very end of the world. Some of you may know this, but I'm retiring, and next Friday is my last show here at Rock 102, and I promised myself that when I finally left the working world, that I would no longer pay any attention to politics. No more Fox News, no more CNN, you know, none of that stuff. It's all gone. You know, someone says to me, hey, what's going on in the world? I'd be like, I don't know, but this margarita is freaking outstanding. You know, when you retire, you got to have a plan. That's mine. All right, coming up, classic Rock 102 history for lunch. If you're ever in Europe, all right, do not trust what you hear on the radio. I'll tell you why. 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
4: Heat advisories are in effect through the end of the day Friday. Today we're hot and humid with highs ranging between 88 and 94. High humidity bringing feels like temperatures into the upper 90s. Otherwise, we'll have sun and clouds and a few isolated downpours and storms popping up. Tonight we're warm and humid with lows falling to between 66 and 70, so not super refreshing. Tomorrow, sun and clouds with highs between 90 and 98 feels like temperatures around the triple digits with a late day downpour or thunderstorm. Saturday is mostly sunny, not as humid and hot with highs between 84 and 92. With your Western Mass News First Alert forecast, and meteorologist Liam Murphy.
5: Just so you know, it is 92 in Springfield right now, and a little bit on the muggy side. All right, classic rock 102 history for lunch. Why you should never trust European radio. Oh, those Europeans, they think they know everything. So here's what happened back on this very day in 1966. European radio was truly abuzz with rumors that Roger Daltrey of The Who had been killed in an auto accident days earlier. Well, they had it all wrong. Fact of the matter was, Pete Townshend was in a car wreck. But he survived just fine. Some minor injuries, so. It's because the show, can't trust everything you hear on the radio. Don't believe it. 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

0: 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Well, you know, here at Rock 102, we're always looking to hook you up with something. How about this? The 2026 Southwick National is coming to the WIC 338 on Saturday, July 11th. And we know you'd love to be there, right? 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

0: Speaking of the Black Crows, later on this afternoon, Pat Kelly has tickets for you to go see the Black Crows in concert. They're going to be at the Xfinity Center in just a couple of days. June 19th, they're going to be there. And as I've mentioned a couple of times this week, everything that I've read and heard about the shows that they're doing is they're doing an awesome job of getting a lot of super special guests dropping by to jam with them for a little while. So you want to be in on that. Make sure you're listening to Pat to win tickets later this afternoon. Right here, Rock 102, Springfield's Classic Rock.
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15: Heat advisories are in effect through the end of the day Friday. Today we're hot and humid with highs ranging between 88 and 94. High humidity bringing feels like temperatures into the upper 90s. Otherwise, we'll have sun and clouds and a few isolated downpours and storms popping up. Tonight we're warm and humid with lows falling to between 66 and 70, so not super refreshing. Tomorrow, sun and clouds with highs between 90 and 98. Feels like temperatures around the triple digits with a late day downpour or thunderstorm. Saturday is mostly sunny, not as humid and hot with highs between 84 and 92. With your Western Mass News First Alert forecast, and meteorologist Liam Murphy.
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8: Pat. Kelly.

Rock 102, Springfield's classic rock. One more person says, it's not the heat, it's the humidity. We're going to have a problem. I'm Pat Kelly. Thanks for hanging out this afternoon. This hour of classic rock is brought to you by Freedom Credit Union. 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

0: 102, Springfield's classic rock. This is a 1984 flashback. This song was coming out of every single car window around when the Perfect Strangers album came out. With the bows on the strings like that, kind of reminiscent of Kashmir. Mucho gusto. Coming up on 218, I'm Pat Kelly. Thanks for hanging out this afternoon. It's going to be warm for the next several days. We do have a heat advisory in effect. Please keep yourself hydrated, especially if you're doing something strenuous, okay? Guys working outside, and also the peeps behind the line at the restaurant. We don't think about them much, I think, when we're dining. It's usually about, you know, the front of the house experience. But this time of year, it ain't like the kitchen has AC. So just think about them a little more maybe in the next couple of days and as we head into the summer. We always had a head dunk when I worked at the Saybrook Fish House, a big 5-gallon bucket half full of ice and then fill the rest of it with water. We just go out there and dunk our heads in it to kind of snap back into reality. I don't know if I'd suggest that because it is quite shocking. The 2026 Southwick National is coming to the WIC 338 Saturday, July 11th. Talk about a hot event. One lucky listener is going to be chosen at random to score a 4-pack of tickets plus a $100 gift certificate to Moolicious Farm in Southwick. You want to win it? 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

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It is 2:35. The Classic Rock summer goes through Labor Day 2026. And I'm going to make a phone call here in a sec, or more accurately, 7 minutes, to give out a pair of Big E tickets. 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

0: Rock 102, Springfield's classic rock. NBA history made last night at Madison Square Garden when the New York Knicks overcame a 29-point deficit against the San Antonio Spurs to win in the final seconds. The Knicks now lead the series 3-1. And of course, there were riots across New York City after the win. Can't wait to see what happens if they actually win. Let's give out a pair of tickets to the Big E.
1: Hello?
0: Yeah, let me speak to Mike.
1: Yes, speaking.
0: Mike, how are you today? Am I bothering you at work?
1: No, who is speaking?
0: I hope it's you, Mike, and not some weird AI thing going on. It just sounds like there's a crowd behind you. You're not working, are you?
1: Oh, no, I'm not. I'm out with my mother.
0: Oh, gosh. How's mom doing?
1: She's good.
0: Are you guys getting an ice cream on this hot day?
1: Yeah, we're going to. Is this Pat Kelly from Rock 102?
0: Can you get me a double scoop of mint chocolate chip?
1: Yeah, I can go ahead and do that.
0: Mike, you won a pair of tickets to the Big E.
1: Oh, perfect.

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It's Saturday Night Dead on Rock 102. 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
4: Heat advisories are in effect through the end of the day Friday. Today we're hot and humid with highs ranging between 88 and 94. High humidity bringing feels like temperatures into the upper 90s. Otherwise, we'll have sun and clouds and a few isolated downpours and storms popping up. Tonight we're warm and humid with lows falling to between 66 and 70, so not super refreshing. Tomorrow, sun and clouds with highs between 90 and 98. Feels like temperatures around the triple digits with a late day downpour or thunderstorm. Saturday is mostly sunny, not as humid and hot with highs between 84 and 92. With your Western Mass News First Alert Forecast, I'm meteorologist Liam Murphy.
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Rock 102, Springfield's Classic Rock. It's 3:06 on a sticky, steamy day. We're going to be stuck with this weather for the next several days. I mean, if you love it, you know, you're loving it. If you're like me and you don't, well, we'll bear with it, right? It's part of summer. Speaking of part of summer, a National What Day coming up, and I had this for dinner just last night. 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They buy homes as is and offer solutions to any problems. 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

0: Rock 102, Springfield's classic rock. With the Allman Bros Band. I'm Pat Kelly. Thanks for hanging out. Coming up on 3:20. Today's National What Day is the reason that I have floss, not on me, but always in my bag. National What Day brought to you by Drunken Rabbit Brewing. It's Thursday, which means half-price wings all day. Dine in or take out. Go get you some at the Rabbit. And three words, ice cold beer, pouring right now at Drunken Rabbit Brewing. Learn more about what they're doing by logging on to rabbit.beer. I had this last night, and I cut it off the cob. Today is National Corn on the Cob Day, and I cut it off because I didn't want to have to floss again. And I'm not like, you know, compulsive or obsessive about it, but with the only issue is because I floss, when you eat corn on the cob, the corn is very happy to find every single space in your mouth. If I smile after I eat corn on the cob, you can literally see corn between every single visible tooth. And not only does it make me crazy, but it also looks disgusting. So I've got floss in my bag. I've got some in my car as well. Now, the corn on the cob that I got last night was not local. It wasn't terrible, but there's nothing better, especially here in Western Mass when we have so many farmers farming corn on the cob. More of a end of the summer thing, right? Knee high by the 4th of July. Here's a hint. Butter and Old Bay seasoning.
1: Happy Corn on the Cob Day. Here's to slathering butter and pouring salt on your hot and tasty corn on the cob. Sitting there in the little ceramic corn on the cob boat, resting between two plastic yellow corn-shaped skewers thrust into the end so as to not burn your fingers. Revel as you hungrily devour lines of puffy, tender kernels from their golden tube of flavor. Left to right, like a typewriter. Unless you're one of those weirdos who bite the kernels all the way around like my Uncle Hank. So thank you, Native Americans, for turning us on to a scrumptious summer favorite. Happy Corn on the Cob Day.
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If you're looking for something to do this weekend, the Picnic in the Park is on. Steve Nagel making a very special appearance. I'll fill you in on the rest of the details coming up. 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

0: Rock 102, Springfield's classic rock. Oh, sorry, I did not mean that. Nagel and the Rock 102 Road Crew are going to be hanging out at Fountain Park for their picnic in the park this Sunday, 1 to 5. It's a family entertainment. There's going to be great fun for the kids, you, food, games as well. And Steve will be there by the Rock 102 table for your chance to win a prize. That's this coming Sunday, 1 to 5, Fountain Park in Wilbraham. Now let's talk about the beginning of the weekend. You a Dave Matthews fan? The Dave Matthews tribute band Crush taking over MGM's Plaza tomorrow, beginning at 7:30. Great live bands all summer long and into the fall. I've mentioned this. The last Free Music Friday this year is October 23rd. So it's like the extended version. The Plaza Bar, open craft beer from White Lion Brewing. 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Kick back this coming Free Music Friday. Tomorrow, Crush, the Dave Matthews tribute band, takes over the stage at 7:30 on the Plaza.
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7: Tonight we're warm and humid with lows falling to between 66 and 70, so not super refreshing. Tomorrow, sun and clouds with highs between 90 and 98. Feels like temperatures around the triple digits with a late day downpour or thunderstorm. Saturday is mostly sunny, not as humid and hot with highs between 84 and 92. With your Western Mass News First Alert forecast, I'm meteorologist Liam Murphy.
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Between 4:30 and 4:45 today, your chance to win tickets to the Black Crowes. They're coming to Mansfield 1 week from tomorrow. 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

0: Rock 102, Springfield's Classic Rock. Love the soprano horn of Low Rider. It's 4:13. I'm Pat Kelly. Thanks for hanging out this afternoon. It is sticky. We'll do this for the next several days. So a couple of scams happened to me today that I wanted to pass on to you. One was not really that bad, but I got a text this morning that said, "Did you block me? My calls go straight to voicemail." And I'm thinking, if I blocked you, how am I looking at this message right now? I didn't even respond, "Who is this?" Because I think maybe that's what they were asking me. And then I got something in the mail that looked like it came from Wells Fargo. And in the return address, it said, "Negotiations Department." And right away, I'm like, wait a minute. I'm like, did I miss a pay? You know, just got a little bit anxious. And then, of course, I opened it up and it's like, you know, "We will pay off your credit card debt for half of what you owe. Just give this number a call that you've never heard of." It wasn't even an 800 number. So in case you come across those, if you come across any, you know, I would say creative scams, please text me. 293-1021. That's the Route 10 Tire listener line. Or you can email me, pat@rock102.com. Don't send me the scam, okay? Send me your experience with the scam. Black Rose tickets before 4:45. They're coming to Mansfield 1 week from tomorrow. And let me tell you what, the Black Crows kill it live. 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

0: 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Pretty pumped up. 1 week from this Saturday is the summer kickoff at Vanished Valley. 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
5: John Giuliano from Eastern States Exposition is here. 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
12: Tonight we're warm and humid with lows falling to between 66 and 70, so not super refreshing. Tomorrow, sun and clouds with highs between 90 and 98, feels like temperatures around the triple digits, with a late day downpour or thunderstorm. Saturday is mostly sunny, not as humid and hot, with highs between 84 and 92. With your Western Mass News First Alert forecast, I'm meteorologist Liam Murphy.
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Leonard Skinner's What's Your Name? I'm Pat Kelly. Thanks for listening. Right now, 90 degrees in Springfield's, and when the wind picks up, you get a very unique perspective of what it's like to be inside of an air fryer. I feel like I should be slathered in garlic butter. 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Roger gets back to you with the lowest prices on tires out the dough. 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

0: 102 Springfield's classic rock, Whitesnake. And tomorrow's going to be much like today, maybe a little bit warmer temps in the low to mid 90s, and we're going to be taking temps right around 90 through the weekend before it cools down noticeably next week. I used to love hot weather when I was 12, growing up in a beach town and being able to ride my bike to the beach with my friends and go swimming at the reservoir and different lakes in the area. And the only responsibility I had was a small handful of lawns that I would cut in my neighborhood. Not so much a big fan of hot temperatures these days. If you missed it, the Knicks overcame a 29-point deficit to win against the Spurs yesterday. So now it's on to game number 5 this coming Saturday. And not surprisingly, New York fans were already rioting. I can't wait to see what they do if the Knicks happen to win it all. We're joined by comedian Brian Regan on Best of 7 Game Series.
1: Well, we have the basketball playoffs and the hockey playoffs happening. I always love whenever there's a best of 7 series, because then I get to hear my favorite sports reporter question. Would you consider this a must-win game? You know, they always feel like they have to say yes. Yeah, we want to win it. It's very important, you know. Got our uniforms on anyway, might as well try. But it's not always the right answer, man. It's a math question. I wish I would answer that question honestly. It's a best of 7. You're down one game to nothing. Would you consider this a must-win game?
2: No.
1: No, we can lose tonight. We can lose tomorrow night, too. We don't want to, but that wasn't your question. You asked if it was a must-win game, and if you'd ever taken a rudimentary math class, you'd already know the magic number's 3. When you're down 3, then you must win them or you're out.

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More Black Crowes tickets tomorrow afternoon. I'll give you a chance to win them between 4:30 and 4:45 Friday. Crowes coming to Mansfield to the artist formerly known as Great Woods. That's going to be a great show. Welcome to the classic rock summer. 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

0: Rock 102 Springfield's Classic Rock. Tomorrow morning with Bax and Nagel, an open line Friday. Please call them and ask to speak with Pat Kelly. Nagel and the Rock 102 Road Crew are going to be hanging out at Fountain Park this coming Sunday for Picnic in the Park. They'll be there 1 p.m. to 5 p.m. This is family-friendly entertainment. 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
3: Tonight we're warm and humid with lows falling to between 66 and 70, so not super refreshing. Tomorrow, sun and clouds with highs between 90 and 98, feels like temperatures around the triple digits, with a late day downpour or thunderstorm. Saturday is mostly sunny, not as humid and hot, with highs between 84 and 92. With your Western Mass News First Alert forecast, I'm meteorologist Liam Murphy.
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Another hazy, hot, and humid day tomorrow. We'll do that again on Saturday. 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
1: 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I work hard and I love my kids. 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

0: Rock 102, Springfield's classic rock with Ozzy. That's how he spelled his name when he was with Black Sabbath, when War Pigs came out on the Paranoid album. I'm Pat Kelly. 1 week from Saturday, we're all looking forward to the June 20th summer kickoff party with Nagel at Vanished Valley Brewing in Ludlow, all to raise funds for Rick's Place, which provides free support to grieving children, teens, and their families after the loss of a loved one. I hope you never need to lean on them, but they will be there if anyone needs to. Certainly, Nagel leaned on them very heavily. We want to make sure that their good work continues. There'll be live music, loads of activities to keep the kids entertained, prizes up for grabs, food and beverages for sale from Vanished Valley. The Hot Rod Dog Truck will be there. 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

0: Rock 102 Springfield's Classic Rock with Tom Petty and Running Down a Dream from the Full Moon Fever album. I'm Pat Kelly. Couple things to know about tomorrow. Tomorrow morning is Open Line Friday with Bax and Nagel. Please call and ask to speak with Pat Kelly. I will also have tickets for you tomorrow afternoon. Your chance to win tickets to the Black Crowes. I'll give you that chance between 4:30 and 4:45. 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You'll hear live music from the Red Hot Chili Peppers, In Excess, Collective Soul, and the headliner, The Police. Looking forward to it. Every Saturday night at 9, Live in Concert from Randall's Farm and Greenhouse in Ludlow and Rock 102. Natalie stepping in to take you into the rest of your Thursday night. Thanks for listening. I've got to be Pat Kelly somewhere else.
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25: 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Was it over when the Germans bombed Pearl Harbor? 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
23: 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Let's go! 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
2: Tonight we're warm and humid with lows falling to between 66 and 70, so not super refreshing. Tomorrow, sun and clouds with highs between 90 and 98, feels like temperatures around the triple digits with a late day downpour or thunderstorm. Saturday is mostly sunny, not as humid and hot with highs between 84 and 92. With your Western Mass News First Alert Forecast, I'm meteorologist Liam Murphy.
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It's Thursday night, just past 7 o'clock. I was thinking it was Friday earlier today. That made me very sad. But here we are. It's Thursday. I'm Rock 102.

0: your meat? You can't have any pudding! 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
1: you
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0: 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All right, guys, want to remind you that Saturday night's here. We've got your Grateful Dead Hour kicking off at 11 o'clock. It's thanks to Leah Hunt of Enfield. So tune in for those Grateful Dead classics that you know and love. Maybe those deep cut tracks you're like, oh, I didn't realize Grateful Dead did a cover of this, or those jams that never end. 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